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They are developing an avatar version of Ozzy Osbourne. They say it's going to go all around the world. And how do you feel about that? Let me know. It's UCR taking a shot in the dark.

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It's almost time for our next Foo Fighters code word. I'll hand that out at the beginning of the next hour. But first, we've got at least one more to do here in this hour, and it's Bon Jovi on UCR.

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1: Come here, baby. 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

Progging out a bit by request, Pink Floyd from Dark Side of the Moon. 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
3: And here's Heather with the weather.
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Now, who would not have wanted to bring Eddie Money home for a good night or three, hanging out, sharing some beverages and laughs? It doesn't seem like it would have been a dull night with the Money Man ever. We sure do miss him. It's UCR.

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1985, the year for the Breakfast Club, and also Motley Crue, who will be back on the road 41 years later this summer, although they might leave the cigarettes behind. Welcome to the 9 at 9.

0: We're addicted to good music, and we've got a lot of it from 1985. 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

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And imagine this, if you will, the Eurythmics, Dave Stewart, and Tom Petty and the Heartbreakers. It sounds something exactly like this.

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All right, sometimes I drink with friends. 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

0: It was the sonic boom before the really, really big bang in NXS and a tune from their Listen Like Thieves album, which set NXS up perfectly to become worldwide superstars with their next record that would follow. 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

All the feels, as they say, that song from Heart gives me all of the feels, all of them. It is Matt Wardlaw. Let me know if you've had a chance to see Ann Wilson of Heart on tour for her new documentary, In My Voice. This is UCR.

0: Giant Stadium in the year 2000, we survived Y2K, and Kiss did shows to celebrate that. Actually, maybe they were just on tour. Either way, here is some live Kiss that you probably haven't heard unless you were there that night in New Jersey or listening to the nationwide radio broadcast on the radio. Let's go back to the stage with Paul Stanley and Kiss. 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

0: Kiss recorded live in East Rutherford, New Jersey, back in 2000 at Giant Stadium. We heard a trio of tracks from that night, sending that out to my longtime buddy Matt, a card-carrying member of the Kiss Army, as long as I've known him. And he wrote in and asked if we could get some Kiss on, and I thought I would play something special and really hook it up. Just like all the requests that we play for you good people, we are equal opportunity here. And to that end, if you got something you want to hear recorded live from your favorite band, ask me if it exists, if they've played it live, and if it was recorded by professionals in any form, I will pull it out or dig it out and put it on for you. That's why they call us Ultimate Classic Rock.
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Okay, so I was listening to our next song the other day, and just listen to Geezer Butler's bass playing on this tune. It is insane. But first, we have to do kind of a Frankenstein type of walk to start things off. You know how this one goes. It's ultimate classic rock.

0: As we get into the next hour, we're going to celebrate the queen. You know who the queen is, don't you? No. Come on. I'm not talking about that. I'm talking about Stevie Nicks. 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
3: 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Love.

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The good times are definitely rolling. And for those of you who have asked, yes, I will have another Foo Fighters code word for you tomorrow night. But right now, let's rev it up with the Cars.

Chandler Carpentry and Construction. You're a part of the East Texas workforce, too. 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

Happy birthday to the Queen, Stevie Nicks. Stevie is 78 years young today, still as sassy as they come. It's Stevie's world. We just live here in it.

0: There's three for the great Stevie Nicks. It's Matt Wardlaw. It is Stevie's birthday today. A quick, cheap plug for my wife's new book, Stevie Nicks in 50 Songs. I'm pretty sure that song is in there. And yes, she wrote about Buckingham Nicks as well. So check that one out wherever you get your books. I think you'll enjoy it, even if I'm a little bit biased, but it's a good book. Happy birthday to the Queen, Stevie Nicks, and here's to many more from all of us here at Ultimate Classic Rock.
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Metallica in the 90s and early 2000s. I'm not sure how you felt about that, but I'm a fan and I'm quite excited about the Reload box set that's coming out in June. And I've got my fingers crossed that maybe in the future we will get a Garage Inc. box set sometime after that. Can we make it happen? It's UCR.

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It is ultimate classic rock, which is just one way we describe Van Halen.

Are you doing the dance? There's a dance that goes with that song, or maybe I just made up my own dance. Either way, dancing is completely appropriate and encouraged during that last number. And we've got a song that's definitely made for dancing. 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

So, if you're already sweating this May weather in East Texas, well, you may not love this forecast. The Farmer's Almanac is predicting another hotter-than-normal summer for Texas in 2026. Basically, the kind of heat that fogs your glasses the second you walk outside. Goody. 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

We learned a lot from Bruce Springsteen listening to that song, didn't we? We at least learned how to dance, or we told ourselves that we know how to dance. Do we know how to dance? That's a question we don't have to figure out the answer to tonight. It's Matt Wardlaw. We have survived the first day after the big, long holiday weekend together, and I'm fairly confident that we can survive the rest of the week, too. So let's do it. Let's hand out more Foo Fighters code words. 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
1: Texas is known for a lot of things. 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

woke last night to the sound of thunder. How far off I sat and wondered. Started humming a song from 1962. In a funny how the night moves. When you just don't seem to have as much to lose. Strange how the night moves.

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2: 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Well, recently,

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0: May 10th, 2025.
1: No, you're way off, Kenny. It's the 27th.
0: That's correct, 2026, but I'm going to read you a tweet. May 10th, 2025.
1: Oh, we're going back in time. I gotcha.
0: A guy named Matt Mikowiak, the comm director for Senator John Cornyn, posts a photograph of Senator John Cornyn giving two thumbs up, standing in front of a place called Trump Burger, H-Town. A hamburger joint owned by an illegal immigrant who I don't think voted for Trump. It's now closed, by the way. The guy got deported by ICE. And anyway, Cornyn debased himself like a $20 hooker, and all he got was a burger and fries. Sometime later, around the same time, he posted a photo of himself pretending to read Trump's Art of the Deal.
1: Yeah.
0: Art of the Deal, more like Art of the Neal.
1: Oh.
0: Thank you. Come on. It's good. Anyway, he's okay. Done. It's over. This guy, Matt Mikowiak, John Cornyn, the whole pack. This is it. Tony Gonzalez, Dan Crenshaw, Bill Cassidy. What is left of the George Bush Republican Party that we once knew?
1: Well, take a bow, Kenny. I guess you're just too darn humble to say it, but you did it. You got Cornyn out. Single-handedly, I might add.
0: I am a small, humble part of a movement of what I would describe as middle-class Republicans, not these country club Republicans of yesteryear. Most of the places in Texas last night saw big victories for MAGA Republicans, the blue-collar union Republicans, the populists of the right. Except, of course, in Harris County, unfortunately, yeah. where the old-school George Bush Republicans seem to have had a better night.
1: Well.
0: Can't win them all. Of course, none of those candidates will probably win in the fall anyway. Not that I wish them to lose, but anyway, in the meantime, so now it's Ken Paxton, the big news this morning, Steve.
1: Well, Dusty emailed, and he said, this was last night, I was sitting on the toilet contemplating and Googling the candidates on the ballot and whatnot, and I was wondering, did I vote for the wrong guy? Because my wife had come home earlier and informed me that Ken Paxton is just a horrible person. I think she heard it on the news somewhere.
0: Yeah.
1: I listen to your show regularly, and I hear you talking about Paxton, so that was my vote. But my wife says somebody told her he was just a terrible guy. Anyway, love your show, and rely on y'all for my political news and entertainment. Dirty deeds done dirt cheap, says Dusty.
0: Dusty wrote a great email. To those of you that wonder why your wife or your brother-in-law or your coworker told you Paxton was a horrible guy, especially those of you that don't live in Texas that aren't as emotionally involved in this, I want you to imagine how the globalist corporate mainstream media would react if you were a state's attorney general and you sued the Biden administration over 100 times. You sued Discord, Meta, WhatsApp. You sued TikTok, Roblox, ActBlue. You sued Sony, Samsung, LG, AstraZeneca, Johnson & Johnson, Pfizer. You see where I'm going with this, Steve? Mm-hmm. BlackRock. Yeah. Come on. The list goes on and on. Some other companies you might not have heard of. And after filing all those lawsuits, becoming one of the most, certainly probably the most effective attorney general we've ever had. Hell, Jeff Landry said it on this show yesterday.
1: Yes, he did.
0: Throwing grenades at these monsters. You would probably have some enemies, too. You would suddenly, the fact that you're divorcing your wife would be a huge scandal. I want everybody out there that's ever been involved in a divorce or a breakup to ask themselves, do you care that Paxton and his wife, they have grandkids, for crying out loud. They were married a long time.
1: I don't think they care.
0: No.
1: Much less, why would you care?
0: It certainly doesn't seem that way. She didn't campaign against him or endorse his opponent or anything. She just, and his kids all endorsed him. So clearly,
1: yeah,
0: his family's not

0: perfect, but it doesn't seem like the giant scandal they want you to believe it is. May I point out, Trump's been married 3 times. Did it stop him from becoming president? Whatever.
1: How dare you?
0: Right. Paxton has never lost a statewide election. Now the narrative is, well, it's going to cost so much money for the Republican Party to go up against Tallarico, this James Tallarico kid, this vegan twink who has an imaginary girlfriend.
1: They didn't bother slowing Cornyn down when he was spending over $92 million or billion, trillion. A lot of money. It's a lot of money.
0: Your understanding of this is correct. The numbers I've seen are over $100 million. But yeah, at least 90.
1: Between two Republicans. But I think Paxton spent about 11.
0: Right.
1: And Cornyn spent over 90.
0: And then Wesley spent... Yeah. Look, if you guys were mad about the thought of spending a lot of money on Paxton, where were you when Cornyn was doing it? Mm-hmm. In a primary. In a red state.
1: Yeah.
0: That's egregious. That's what's offensive to me. That money should have been spent, and it was money from the National Senate Republicans Committee, should have been spent in Michigan, Georgia, the Carolinas, Ohio. It should have been spent in a midterm election in a swing state. It should not have been spent on a primary in a red state. That's humiliating. Let the grassroots Republicans pick their candidate. Yesterday, Lawrence O'Donnell, what's the guy's name? Not Lawrence O'Donnell.
1: The black guy.
0: The guy on the morning show on Fox and Friends.
1: Which guy?
0: Not Brian Kilmeade.
1: The one on the left?
0: Yeah, the one on the left. Mm. What is it? Is it Jones? It's Jones, right?
1: Sure, let's say it's Jones.
0: I think it is. Lawrence Jones, yeah. Mm-hmm. Lawrence Jones yesterday interviewed both Cornyn and Paxton, and then whoever the producers are on Fox and Friends, the morning show, posted clips, multiple clips of Cornyn trashing Paxton, social media posts all over X yesterday, Facebook. You couldn't miss it. Not really anything trashing Cornyn. Lawrence later on in the day realizes he has upset the grassroots in his home state. He's from Dallas. Starts off, first writes a tweet saying, I tried to interview both candidates and be objective. Now, he didn't say this out loud, but the producers at Fox News didn't feel that way. And then this morning, you and I both witnessed it. Lawrence trying to. Those of you that don't like Paxton, just know he's never lost a statewide. Where was this yesterday, Lawrence? It doesn't matter. But I'm not the only one to notice this, right? Fox corporate really wanted him to win. Cornyn, that is.
1: Yeah, I think Dusty and his wife pointed that out as well.
0: Yeah. Well, anyway, what comes next? One can only hope. Also, one more thing we thought was funny. You remember when Beto O'Rourke was the guy and they loved him, and now the Democrats, and now they love James Tallarico. But there was one candidate in between these guys.
1: Oh, yeah. Who was that guy?
0: You know what's interesting?
1: He didn't get a lot of notice, did he?
0: He was a very masculine former NFL player with street credibility. He seemed like forget his political beliefs for a second. He seemed like a cool enough guy. But there was something about Colin Allred that didn't motivate Texas Democrats that much.
1: Well, you can't really put your finger on it. Can't point it out.
0: There was something.
1: What was it?
0: There was something they did not like about dark-skinned Colin Allred that they did like about beta boy, pale-faced James Tallarico and Beto O'Rourke. I just don't know what it is.
1: Nah, probably never figure it out.
0: No way to know.
1: No.
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4: Marky got with Sharon, and Sharon got Sheree, and she was sharing Sharon's outlook on the topic of disease. Mikey had a facial scar, and Bobby was a racist. They were all in love with dying. They were doing it in Texas. Tommy played piano.
5: As far as I could tell, Cornyn only won two counties in the entire state. One of them is Austin, and I think the other one is down by where SpaceX is located.
6: It was not his night, you know?
5: It's amazing how bad he did.
6: It was about 2-1, like 66%, give or take, for Paxton, which doesn't leave much.
5: Dude, it's a walloping. It's a bloodbath,
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5: figuratively.
6: I believe our good friend Al Green was beaten even more severely than that. Not that anybody beat him, you understand, although he might claim they did later.
5: This guy who defeated him is this young Malcolm X type, I'm told, which is interesting because Al Green was an old Jesse Jackson type.
6: Yeah.
5: Steve, can you believe Turner, Sheila Jackson Lee, Al Green, that era of Houston politics?
6: Whew.
5: It's just gone.
6: I don't know if it'll make anything better or not, but it'll be different. And that's all we can hope for at this time.
5: Yeah, I think it's just a sign of the times with these old politicians. You can't teach an old dog new tricks. And they don't get it. They don't live out here with us. They don't understand what the real people are doing. No. They got too into the Beltway. They got too involved in Washington, D.C.
6: Besides all the politics, I thought for sure we found a story of struggle and survival in the modern age. Story of bravery leading to a never-say-die attitude when I found out that a woman was shot by a dog with a shotgun.
5: That can't be right.
6: In Nebraska. It was very flat, and it's over by the Wyoming border. I got to find out more about this brave woman. A dog set off a shotgun because the guy that owns the dog and the truck and the shotgun left a loaded shotgun on the seat of the truck, and the dog jumped all around excited until he set it off, blasting through the side of the truck. The shotgun fired through the door, and there was a woman sitting in the car in the parking lot next to him, had her arm out the window, and one of the pellets hit her in the arm.
5: So probably not a mortal, fatal wound.
6: She was taken to the hospital and treated, and they said she is believed she's going to be okay in a not the shotgun blast reached her probably pretty meaty upper arm there. Yeah, so not as much a struggle for survival in this modern world as it is. Ow. What was that? Oh.
5: She didn't by any chance name the dog after former Vice President Dick Cheney, did she?
6: I don't think she had time to name the pooch. I'm assuming they did, stop the guy that had it is a crime to travel with a loaded shotgun in your vehicle.
5: Is it?
6: In Nebraska, it is.
5: Okay, in Nebraska, yeah.
6: I don't know about around here, but when dogs have the ability to set them off now and shoot people at will, we got to draw a line.
5: I think in Texas, it's a crime to not have the shotgun.

0: Like, why did you need the shotgun if you weren't going
1: to
0: use
1: it? And if you didn't train your dog how to aim that shotgun, that's on you.
0: Yeah, what the heck is going on here?
1: Well, looks like she's going to be okay. Whew, that was close, though.
0: Well, I, for one, think if I could teach my dog, if I can't teach Milton to ride a skateboard, teach him to shoot a shotgun.
1: Why won't the boy get on a skateboard and just ride? He sees you do it.
0: There was a record store here in our town that closed not long ago, and they sold skateboards. So I went in and I bought him one, and I keep putting him on the skateboard out in the hallway in our condominium building, and he cannot figure it out. I mean,
1: do you have any friends that have a dog that know how to ride a skateboard? Because, you know, you can just embarrass him. You know, tell that dog when he rides a skateboard, he's a good boy. And then Milton gets nothing.
0: My dog doesn't know how to do anything except if I point somewhere, he'll go there. But if I don't know, he can't sit or anything. Can your dog sit?
1: Oh, yeah.
0: Yeah. Did you train it yourself or did you hire someone?
1: Yeah, I did. You know, they're food motivated. You got a treat, they'll do pretty much anything.
0: Bulldogs are very stubborn.
1: Oh, yeah.
0: You know, and so am I. So we have that in common.
1: And both want to, you know, quit on a project pretty early in.
0: Yeah.
1: He didn't do it after three times. I'm bored.
0: Sure.
1: And he was thinking, I'm bored before you started.
0: Yeah, he just wanted the treat. Did you wake up to lightning and thunder this morning?
1: It was very nice. I enjoyed it. And there's more on the way.
0: I like sleeping when it's a rainstorm, but I don't like getting up when there's a rainstorm.
1: Well, yeah, that's the tricky part.
0: But I do enjoy coming here with you, Steve, and dissecting the news. And
1: boy,
0: there's an awful lot of it today. You know, Trump and his kiddos are heading. They were supposed to go to Camp David to have a meeting about Iran.
1: I thought they still were.
0: It says here they're going back to the White House now. Based on the possible bad weather conditions tomorrow, we will be having our cabinet meeting in the White House. And we will be postponing the cabinet trip to Camp David.
1: I thought the whole point of getting out of the White House is because they got a leak. They got a mole. They got a rat in the system somewhere. Somebody's telling secrets. And so they want to get out of there and go to Camp David, probably have it swept for bugs before they have their big private get-together.
0: I thought it was because they had a snake infestation in Camp David, and Trump wanted to see if he could get RFK Jr. to wrangle the snakes.
1: There's a fun video out there. Maybe you'll see it later today. We'll tell you more about it.
0: Yeah, RFK. Cheryl did not like watching her husband play with live wild snakes.
2: Put that down.
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0: beans grow by the billions, so they've got to find those extra cups to fill. They got an awful lot of coffee in Brazil. You can't get cherry soda, 'cause they've got to sell their quota, and the way things are, I guess they never will. They've got a zillion tons of coffee in Brazil.
1: I guess it's just an accident that I'm sitting here drinking coffee and you played a coffee drinking song. Ain't that peculiar?
2: You know, Billy, the first 30 minutes of the show, that's really just for the elite, the heads. But I know a lot of people get up at 6 a.m. and they pour a cup of coffee and they turn us on.
1: So get you some Java, a cup of mud, some of that Joe.
2: Yeah, you get it. It just felt like the right time for it.
1: It's at that time of the morning. We're trying to get you up, get you going good. So hopefully nothing will happen to slow you down. It might be a little rainy in your area. Don't know exactly where you live, but a lot of the coverage for the Walton Johnson Show is in a rainy world this morning, and that's all right because it makes Polyester told me one time, Daddy, that's what makes the grass grow and the flowers bloom. Yeah.
2: That's sweet.
1: Ain't she something?
2: It is, Billy.
1: Yeah, now you ought to see her now the way she talks back. Woo, she can talk back.
2: You know, adults, that's how they are.
1: They get it in their head that they know more than mama and daddy, because you know they're young and they know stuff. Every now and then, I don't need to get into it, but yeah,
2: I had an awkward.
1: She got put in her place pretty regular.
2: I appreciate that because I have a mouth on me too, so I she'll outgrow it. But I had an awkward experience with a raincoat this morning, Billy.
1: Really? Did you have a good time?
2: Well, I could see that it was raining out, so I put on a raincoat. And from there, I walked down the hallway of the building I live in to my parking garage.
1: You put the raincoat on there inside the building.
2: In my house, yeah.
1: And then you get this long walk to the parking area.
2: Correct, yeah. I'm on the third floor of an 8-story parking garage. So okay. I walked out into the... And I got in my car and I drove here to this building.
1: Uh-huh. In a raincoat.
2: Correct, yeah.
1: You hadn't actually gone outside yet.
2: And then I got out of my car in the parking garage in this building.
1: Covered, completely covered.
2: Completely covered.
1: Yeah, I parked just down the road from you.
2: Right, just as it is in my building where I live. And then I got on the elevator and I went up to this story here, this floor here. Walked into this room and then as I was taking my coat off, it occurred to me, it is bone dry.
1: Well, because you didn't go outside.
2: I know, but it was early.
1: You put a raincoat on and you didn't go out in the rain. It's like putting a condom on and not having sex.
2: I'm wearing one of those right now.

0: thought you might be.
1: That makes sense.
2: Safe than sorry, you know what I mean?
1: I was surprised that there's not a portion of this story that included a strange woman saw a man coming at her in a raincoat in the hallway of a building and assumed he was about to flash her his winky.
2: No, it's not like a trench coat or anything like that.
1: Nobody wants to see that.
2: Hey, Billy Ed, yesterday Amazon Prime Video released the new Spider-Noir Spider-Man series starring Nicolas Cage. Cage is now Spider-Man.
1: Oh, God. Oh, that hurt. You got to give me a little warning on stuff like that. I have to say I've lost. I haven't been able to keep up with all the new Spider-Mans that come our way and the new Star Wars stuff that comes. I never did finish Mandalorian.
2: Never will.
1: No? Why bother going back to it now? They ruined it. Yeah. And then why bother going to the movie about Mandalorian and the little kid if I ain't even watching a TV show for free?
2: You know, this is not a Disney thing. It's Amazon. It's Jeff Bezos. But I guess I was just impressed they didn't make him gay, you know?
1: As far as you know.
2: Well, I haven't watched it. But Nicolas Cage, you could say a lot about Nicolas Cage being a cornball actor, but I don't think he'd ever play a gay dude.
1: Well, people do weird things. Companies, businesses, they even though we give them our quality advice for free, maybe that's why they don't take it, because we didn't charge them. You know, if you don't charge a couple of $100,000 for your advice, you're just some guy mouthing off. You're not a consultant. If you charge a lot of money for that same advice, then you're a consultant and people pay attention to you. The company Nabisco, you ever? But that's what some people call cookies. Anyway, that's just weird.
2: That's a British thing, I think.
1: Nabisco has announced a collaboration with BTS to create a new purple Oreo with a brown sugar pancake flavor from Korea.
2: You don't seem thrilled.
1: I don't. No. I don't think it's a good idea for them to just turn them green on St. Patrick's Day. But now they're teaming up with the Koreans. I happen to know about this BTS Korea pop crap, and I wish I didn't. But why the hell do I want to eat a Korean-flavored pancake in my Oreo? That ain't right. And I keep giving them this advice. Knock it off.
2: So when you say Korean flavor, are we talking kimchi? Are we talking
1: a Korean inspired brown sugar pancake flavor with purple wafers? That's all I can tell you.
2: What?
1: Korean
2: inspired brown sugar
1: pancake kind of a thing.
2: What food is it that they think Americans will be? When I see that, I'm just confused.
1: God only knows.
2: And it doesn't offend me. It just confuses me.
1: And, you know, people will buy them whether they taste good or not, because they got all their kids or their grandkids all going, because of that K-pop nonsense.
2: I've known that you hate the specialty Oreos for years, so whenever I see a news story about specialty Oreos, It pops out at me, and I've seen economic data before, not recently, suggesting that every time Nabisco does this, it sells very well for a few weeks, and then nobody buys it anymore.
1: It's a gimmick, and they know that it gets them free publicity. Now, I'm not giving them publicity. I'm telling you, I think it's a terrible idea, but people are still going to hear about it, ain't you?
2: You think this is a K-pop thing, huh?
1: I do. Well, it is. It's a BTS. Some name is, I don't know what it stands for.
2: South Korea
1: boy band.
2: Yeah, it's a boy band, yeah. If this works, you're going to start seeing Korean-inspired food all over the place.
1: Oh, boy.
2: Because that K-pop stuff is quite popular with the kiddos.
1: You telling me? Yeah, I know.
2: I have an adult-aged cousin. She works at BuzzFeed, and it's her job to report on what's going on in pop music. And I looked at her social media recently. It's all K-pop stuff.
1: Well, then I probably know who RM Jin and Suga and iHope and Jungkook are.
2: Are those the ingredients in the Oreo?
1: I think so.
2: Oh.
1: Yeah. Sounds foreign, don't it?
2: I'd try it, you know, but I probably wouldn't try a second one. I'm with you on this, Billy Ed. The original Oreo has always been good enough for me.
1: Yep. No reason to change it when it's working, but that's not how they run the company.
2: Well, maybe that's how John Corden's feeling this morning.
1: I don't know why.

0: He's like, hey, I was working fine. I was doing a good job here. Someone told me this morning, they thought on social media, they said, I bet on his way out the door, Cornyn demands fiscal responsibility in the Senate. I said, why would he start now?
1: Yeah, really?
0: It's never been his objective. And then they said, well, because of his legacy, he's not competing with anyone anymore. He's competing for jobs as a lobbyist with Bill Cassidy.
1: And they are like Siamese twins that somebody disconnected years ago, one and the same. I did. A buddy of mine sent me a picture of this. I don't think he took it, but he knows somebody that did. I don't know if you've seen it yet or not, but it's pretty exciting. The UFC fighting cage is rising up. It is being built now on the White House lawn for the big 250th anniversary. Whoop-ass, cage style. Yeah, I love it. MMA, UFC, all that good stuff. They gonna have them some... good fights going on in D.C. See the picture?
0: I heard somebody say recently, I forget where I heard it, that some of the MAGA ideas, like renaming the Gulf of America or the Department of War, having a UFC fight at the White House, kind of sound like things that frat boys would have thought up while they were drinking beer or smoking weed.
1: Yeah!
0: And that's true, but it's harmless. So what does anyone care?
1: What do you care? If you don't like it, don't go.
0: Yeah, if you don't like it, don't watch it. It's not going to hurt you.
1: I think maybe Trump won't leave that up after they build it. I mean, we got a UFC cage in the backyard. Yeah, you want to be president? Take me.
0: All right, here's my idea. The other day at that NASCAR race, did you know they had the Wiener 500 beforehand?
1: Oh, yeah. Yeah, they do that.
0: It's kind of a fake race before a real race. It's funny and quirky. What if before the UFC fight in that same cage, they have a Wiener 500 style showdown between Trump and Kamala? I don't know. Someone like that.
1: Can we pick our champion? We throw RFK Jr. in there and he can throw snakes at him.
0: Stop teasing me with a good time.
1: Woohoo!
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0: Y'all didn't start the show first thing with the bad news, but sooner or later we got to get around to it, and there's no way to ease into it, so I'm just going to tell you like it is.
1: Bad news? What happened, Billy Ed?
0: Pam Bondi, you remember her?
1: Yeah, I heard about this.
0: Blondie, she got the cancer. Mm. She got the big C.
1: Her and Tulsi Gabbard's husband.
0: Uh-huh. You don't think they... No.
1: See, that was my first thought. It's not contagious. My dog can't get it, can he?
0: I don't know.
1: He was around some of these MAGA guys.
0: Bondi has got the thyroid, which is, if you wanted to get cancer, which would make no sense, that might be the one you want, because they say it's about 98% survivable. Like, it's probably the best word for it. She was, I like the way they write, because you point out in the New York Times, they write like this. Bondi was fired from her perch at the Justice Department, like she's a little Tweety Bird sitting up there on a stick. But Trump has appointed her a new job.
1: Mm.
0: Yeah, and, she kicked cancer's ass for a couple of weeks there, and now they said she's going to... They got the initials for it. I can't remember what it's supposed to be. Successful, America is safe again. They said earlier, they said what it was, what her new job is, but I think they made stuff up. Didn't they do that for Kristi Noem, too?
1: The Shield or something?
0: And yeah. Here we go.
1: The Latino Nations of South America.
0: Pam Blondie is going to be the President's Council of Advisors on Science and Technology. PCAST. Not PCONs. PCAST is her new job.
1: Okay, so I guess I'm going to ask the obvious question here. Kind of like when we asked if Kristi Noem had any experience dealing with South American countries.
0: Right.
1: Does Pam Bondi have any background in science or technology?
0: I don't know. Well, she remember that time she was appointed to the president's council?
1: Yeah.
0: On technology?
1: She's
0: got that going for her, so.
1: She got her bachelor's degree in criminal justice from the University of Florida in 1987, went to Stetson University College of Law in 1990, briefly attended the University of South Florida before transferring, considered becoming a pediatrician, but shifted to law. I don't see anything here about technology or science.
0: Science and tech. Yeah, well.
1: Finally, more STEM jobs for women.
0: If she had gone into pediatrician, wouldn't that mean she would have some science or something?

0: If she did,
1: yeah.
0: then she wouldn't have become but the attorney general.
1: She thought about it, though, and that's right. almost as good as actually doing it.
0: Mm.
1: Yeah. Oh, we'll find out. See what she can do.
0: Pam Bondi does look good. I mean, you got to admit, for her age.
1: And for having the cancer.
2: Yeah, that ain't no good neither.
0: She's 60 years old. She looks great. I mean.
2: Well, yeah, I had an explosion or an implosion, one or the other. Anyway, it wasn't good, though. At a chemical plant in Washington State.
0: White liquor.
2: And, I'm sorry?
0: White liquor was the name of the chemical, they say. It was used to make paper.
2: It's some kind of corrosive, which might be the reason it came out of its big tank.
0: Yeah.
2: Because it might have eat through. Anyway, one dead, 9 missing, which is kind of bad. You know, missing in an explosion of corrosive material. I don't want to get into the details, but you probably follow me.
0: Yeah, it's not like these people got lost in the jungle or something on their way back from a...
2: Not that kind of missing.
0: No, it's probably kind of obvious what happened here. So this is apparently very toxic chemicals. They use it to make paper, which begs the question, why are we still using paper?
2: Exactly. Who needs paper anymore?
0: Dunder Mifflin.
2: I'd hate to see those guys go out of work.
0: I don't know why. I never heard of white liquor before, and it's spelled just like it sounds, like we're talking about booze, like we're talking about vodka or gin or something.
2: Well.
0: No, like, this stuff's really toxic. What's it used for? Everyday common paper.
2: Yeah, regular everyday stuff.
0: I'm sorry. I thought paper was made out of wood. How dangerous could paper be? They're like, oh, it's really bad.
2: Well, the minute we figured out how to make it out of poisonous chemicals, we said, hell with all that natural way. No, we don't need to do that anymore.
0: And RFK Jr. is out wrangling snakes.
2: Yeah, what? Where did these snakes come from? Did somebody call him to go get a snake, or were these all thrown at his house? I don't know. Where does he live, and why does he have snakes?
0: They're at a beach location, it looks like. I've got the video. I just don't know if Cheryl Hines swears. I could play a little of it for you.
2: Well, nobody will see it. That's the tricky part of the radio business.
0: I mean, it's got audio. It's RFK Jr. missing.
2: They're
0: at a beach house.
2: I'll close my eyes so I see what everybody else sees.
0: And so at the beach house here, there's two snakes in the corner of what looks like a little courtyard.
3: What are they?
0: With some lawn chairs.
2: Uh-huh.
0: They do not look poisonous. They've got the round head, Billia, not the diamond head.
3: They are
0: biting him. They're trying to bite his tie. He's at a beach wearing a tie, so you do what you will with that information.
2: And when he picks the snakes up and holds them out, they keep biting at him, and he seems okay with that.
0: It appears as though they're at Dr. Mehmet Oz's Florida patio. He has a house in Florida.
2: I would have called Dr. Oz to come get these snakes.
0: Right, exactly. And his wife says, "You are nuts, honey. Let it go." Dr. Oz is there with Cheryl Hines. Lord only knows what the three of them are doing alone together at a beach house. Black racers is the name of the snake, Billy. They are common in Florida, harmless to humans.
2: They quick, though. Ooh, they quick.
0: Non-venomous, though they can bite defensively, and beneficial as they eat rodents and pests. Experts and wildlife officials generally advise against handling wild snakes like this.
2: Yeah, because, they'll bite you.
0: Now, as it turns out, RFK Jr. does some wild stuff.
2: Yeah, he does.
0: Didn't he once pull a dead bear? His most infamous moment with an animal was the 2014 dead bear cub in Central Park. He found a roadkill bear cub, put it in his van. He planned to skin and eat it, then later dumped it in Central Park next to an old bicycle as a prank to make it look like a bike accident.
2: Like the bear was riding a bike and fell over and died?
0: That's
2: kind of funny because, they do that in a circus.
0: See, I think it's funny too, Billy.
2: Yeah, that's pretty funny.
0: I don't get why people don't like RFK Jr.
2: So he was going to eat the bear, but then he didn't. What changed his mind? Do we know?
0: Probably the fact that it was a dead, rotting bear he found in the park.
2: Well, it might have still been warm or and supple if he'd have skinned it out real quick. He could have. And I would imagine a cub is probably pretty tender.
0: There are a lot of stories and videos of him handling snakes, relocating snakes, other animal tales.
2: But that's his religion, right?
0: Roadkill. There's one involving a whale. I think he once made love to a dead beached whale. That's not true.
2: Mm-hmm.
0: But anyway, this recent snake video has gone viral online, reactions ranging from outrage to humor and that sort of thing. Classic RFK Jr.
2: Well, if that bothers you, the simple advice still works. Don't look at it. He's a grown-ass man. If he's all right with it and his wife don't run off because he's a snake slinger, then what's it to you?
0: If it wasn't for his voice, I would think he would be the perfect guy to come next in the MAGA lineup of who could run for president.

0: president. The latest is that J.D. Vance doesn't run. They, a lot of people think it's going to be Rubio. Rubio seems...
1: Is that J.D. Vance's idea? Or is that just their way of letting him know that he better not try?
0: I mean, grain of salt on this, because it's something that the political tabloids published over the weekend. Report, J.D. Vance no longer considering a 2028 run.
1: And probably verified by an anonymous source. They love to do that.
0: Well, they do, yeah. Absolutely. Anyway, I don't know. Any of them would probably be better than Gavin Newsom or AOC or who else do these guys have?
1: Any of them be better than any of that nonsense.
0: We got a lot coming up. A Florida man involves an elderly...
1: Quick, get the break. Quick, get hit the break. We got to go to break right now.
0: Why do we have to go right
1: now? Hurry.
0: Oh, apparently we have to...
2: Hi, guys. Good morning.
0: Ah!
3: You know what today is?
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0: Doesn't love a good show tune first thing on a hump day.
1: Is this a show tune? I just thought it was old. I didn't know.
0: It's both.
1: To be a show tune, doesn't it have to be part of a play or a musical or something like that?
0: Didn't it sound showy to you?
1: I mean, I don't know what the...
0: Why do you always want to correct people? Why do you always have to be so persnickety about things?
1: I'm just trying to learn from you.
0: I just don't understand.
1: No, I don't know. I'm asking you.
0: Well,
1: I'm not,
0: work with me.
1: To correct you, I'd have to be telling you you're wrong.
0: No, just enjoy it.
1: These are just questions. This is what Socrates did. It was how he defeated his opponents. Is it working, Billy?
0: Did that guy win?
1: Yeah, I think so.
0: All right. I was voting for him, I think.
1: Socrates, yeah. Was he on your runoff ballot?
2: Yeah. Well, that useless woman that was running against him, I didn't have nothing good for her.
1: Yeah, he's the new county comptroller of Greece or something. I don't know.
2: Had a long conversation with a buddy of mine. I don't see that often, but I seen him yesterday. And he said this past weekend, he had the extreme pleasure of driving up to Dallas in the area there.
1: Sure.
2: For like some family member's high school graduation. Or college, I don't know. It was a graduation of some kind. Probably college, now that I think about it. And he said it was just shocking to him and those around him that there were no white kids involved in the graduation ceremony. Most of the names you couldn't pronounce, or they were triple up, you know, like the Muhammad Abdul or something like that. He said, and one thing that the white folks and the black folks and the brown folks can all agree on is this Muslim takeover of America.
1: Got it.
2: Is happening way faster than we were led to believe. If you just poke your head up and look around a little bit, you'll notice. And now, you know, they got that commie mayor up there in New York City.
1: New York City.
2: Also a Muslim. And you know what communists love to do?
1: What?
2: They like to seize your property and say it ain't yours no more. It's ours. And by ours, he means it's mine. And that's what council... That the mayor's doing, and a New York City councilwoman has publicly called for Allah to send Mondami's opponents to hell. That's a regular thing in New York City now. They turned it into London, which had been London when they turned that into Islamabad, and now they got it going on right here. And it's happening right in front of your eyes, and most of you are missing it.
1: I noticed yesterday when Ken Paxton was giving his victory speech, he was doing it in Plano, Texas, home to, or what would have been home to, the East Plano Islamic
3: Epic.
1: Center.
3: Epic!
1: Yeah, that's what Epic City was.
0: Everybody thinks it's just epic because it means it's like totally rad. That actually stands for an Islamic center.
1: It's an acronym, and when you spell out the letters, it ain't good. But the good news, it doesn't seem like it's happening now, so I don't know what the latest is on Epic City, but I don't think you're going to have to go there.
0: I have to admit, though, it is a weird thing for a city councilman to say, may Allah condemn you to hell. Just, you know, even if it was a Christian saying, you know, to... You know, may the Lord thy God send you to... It's not the time or the place. Not at all.
1: Well, if that bums you out, don't go to the suburbs of Detroit. And while we're on that
2: note... Oh, I won't.
1: No, I mean him. You'd probably be fine there, Billy Ed. You just wouldn't like it. Uh-huh. He might get killed.
0: Oh, really?
1: Well, yeah, apparently they have...
0: Detroit?
1: No, the suburb of Detroit.
0: Well, sure.
1: I believe it's called Dearbornistan.
0: I have heard of it, yes.
1: Not a lot of pride parades in Dearborn, I'm told.
0: Really?
1: Yeah, there are not a lot of rainbow flags outside of the lesbian couple-owned coffee shops there.
2: Uh-huh.
1: And not a lot of lesbian-owned coffee shops, for that matter.
0: I can imagine.
1: They really don't like the gays, is what I'm saying.
0: What you're saying.
1: Yeah, Muslims, they don't, and they, as much as they don't like the gays, they also really don't like women. I don't know which one they dislike more.
2: Well, then what's left?
1: Just dudes. Which actually seems kind of gay, if you think about it.
2: Yeah. That's what I'm saying. They don't like gays, and they don't like women. What are they going to do with it?
1: Kind of
2: sheep.
1: It's kind of Freddie Mercury-esque. It's like, well, what are you into? Really manly, burly men. Well, that's gay. See, the problem with being a dude is that if you don't have chicks around, it becomes.

0: kind of a family.
1: I still don't find it to be a problem, you know, because the option ain't for me.
0: Here's something that's very gay. Do you know who Brian Johnson is?
1: I probably do.
0: Brian,
1: tell me anyway.
0: Okay, you'd probably know him if you saw him. He's a tech mogul, and he made all this money, and at this point of his life, the only thing he's trying to do is keep from aging. He's the guy they were making fun of on Silicon Valley.
1: Yeah.
0: With the blood transfusions.
1: And the three commas and the car whose doors open like this instead of like this.
0: Right. So they had the enhanced games over the weekend. Are you familiar?
1: I am.
0: Peter Thiel, for those that don't know, sponsored this thing where you could take steroids and compete in Olympic-style events.
1: We've always said, man, wouldn't that be cool? I think NFL ought to insist on steroids.
0: Yeah, and they're not giving us a dime of this money, even though it was our idea.
1: But they seem to be going the other way. They want more flag football.
0: Right.
1: Aww.
0: Yeah, just so you're clear, you said flag with an L everywhere.
1: Flag, yeah, they're probably going to end up with two leagues. You know, steroid on a maximum overload league and then flag football for those who don't want none.
0: On that note, you'd think Brian Johnson would be doing commentary during flag football because he's the guy that's terrified of aging. Uh-huh. Now, he's sitting poolside with two other sports commentators. I don't know why he's even there. And they're asking him, why do you have an umbrella and dark, dark sunglasses while you're on TV on a day with pretty mild weather? And this is what was said.
2: Why are you holding an umbrella?
3: 90% of visible skin aging is from the sun. So this is a UV umbrella protecting me from the sun. Even though the UV index is 2, that's right, you got it. So
4: I might need to get an umbrella. Oh my goodness.
0: All right, the dumbest woman on earth suddenly agrees with him. But can I just point out to everyone that's considering the possibility of doing this, they have these things. I don't know if you've ever heard about it. They were already invented, and they're sort of like an umbrella, but what it is it's a hat with a brim, and it provides your face with a little bit of shade.
1: You're suggesting that he should just stick an umbrella on top of his head without holding it with a stick?
0: Well, that's the genius of this.
1: That's wild, Kenny.
0: It's even more convenient than an umbrella because it provides just enough shade to cover your face so you don't look ridiculous.
1: Have you also noticed that most of his body is not in the shade? Look at the shade line. It goes across his cheek.
0: You're not the first person to point that out.
1: The umbrella, if it were held in the proper way to shield him from the sun, he would be behind it, and then he wouldn't be on television, though, would he?
0: Right. That's a very reasonable reaction to this. And so there's three people here. One of them is weirdo Brian Johnson, the baby blood transfusion.
1: How old is he? Is he like 70, 80 years old? Looks like he's 22?
0: I think he's like in his 50s or something. He looks okay for his age, but like, for all the trouble he goes through to look like this. And then the other two people on the panel here, there's like a cool black guy who thinks this is ridiculous. And then this white lady who you could tell why she's there. I think it's obvious from the, she's got her jugs out. I think it's pretty obvious why they have her here.
1: Not all the way out. I mean, she's not just like, you know, pointing bear noses at you or nothing, but pretty close.
0: No, but you see what's going on here.
1: It's called cleavage. Get over it.
0: Okay, but she's doing sports commentary with her cleavage out.
1: I'm surprised she didn't burst into flames as pale and blonde as she is in that Vegas sun.
0: You never really see cleavage on the news or ESPN or whatever. It's the one thing they normally try to cover that up, and yet on the enhanced games, they show it to you. I don't know if that's a feature or a flaw. What do you think?
1: I'd say enhanced definitely was something she was representing there.
0: Yeah, do you think she spent money on those?
1: Somebody did.
0: Some guy bought them
1: for
0: her.
1: She didn't.
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2: Oh, yeah, we wouldn't tell you about another station, would we?

0: And that's what it's like to be us. Hopefully you can join us and you'll have the world on a string. Just like we do here at the show.
1: Yeah, I feel good this morning.
0: Yeah, you do.
1: I do feel it's like the morning after Cassidy lost. It's just great.
0: It's kind of the same thing, isn't it?
1: Yeah, it's pretty much pretty similar. It certainly is adjacent to it. This one's a little different, though, because Cornyn really bent over backwards trying to prove he was something that he wasn't.
2: I think he bent over forwards a couple of times, too, if you know what I mean.
1: Boy, you nailed it. A short time ago, I saw a tweet from a political pundit, a liberal Democrat. What was this woman's name? Sarah something. And she's written a tweet here. Sarah Spector is a journalist and a reporter from Texas and an outspoken longtime liberal Democrat. And she wrote the following tweet. She wrote, "I live in Red Midland, Texas. I have received so many calls tonight from Republicans saying they may not vote for Tallarico, but they won't vote for Paxton. If this happens, Tallarico wins." Now, if only there was some way to know if she was telling the truth. If only there was a map that show us how Paxton and Cornyn did in each county.
0: Well, that would be something. Maybe AI could pull that off, but I don't know how regular humans could do it.
1: Well, it turns out there is a map, Mr. Kenneth.
0: There is.
1: Yeah.
0: Oh.
1: Early this morning.
0: Well, I'm just color me red with embarrassment. Huh?
1: Well, the map is colored red. Funny you bring that up. And early this morning, before you two got here, Steve and I looked at it, and there were only two counties in the whole state.
0: You can't show it to us, though?
1: Yeah, I can show it to you, yes. There

0: counties in the whole state where Paxton lost to Cornyn, and neither of them were Midland or Odessa.
1: Not even close.
0: It was it was Austin, Texas.
2: Which you gotta figure.
0: Because that's where Cornyn's people are.
2: Yeah.
0: And then for some reason, the place where SpaceX is.
2: Huh.
0: Yeah.
2: Interesting.
0: I thought so too.
2: A lot of government employees down there.
0: I got to think there are. Maybe so. Probably so, yeah. Imagine that. Shockingly, even in Harris County, Paxton, even in Dallas, even in Fort Tarrant, pretty much everywhere, Cornyn got his ass whooped. So I ask you, do you think this woman's right when she says Midland, Odessa Republicans will vote for Tallarico?
2: She might be stretching the truth a mite just to get what she likes.
0: You're going to see
2: make you go the way she wants you to go.
0: You're going
2: to
0: see a lot of that today in the news. You're also going to see that Paxton is going to cost the Republican Party hundreds of millions of dollars. No, Cornyn did. He already did that.
2: He already did. Spending against a fellow Republican seems like a waste when now that money won't be available to go against the Democrat opponent.
0: If that money was so important, why did you piss it away in a primary in a red state?
2: He really wanted to win, I guess, huh? And the more money you spend, the more chance you are to. Imagine how bad would he have lost if they were, say, allowed to spend the same amount of money? Say both of them spent $12 million instead of $100 million.
0: Like if there was a salary cap kind of thing, like there is in baseball. Is that where they do that?
2: That'd be all right.
0: Does every sports league have a salary cap, Billy, yet, or just baseball? The NBA, do they do that?
2: Yeah, they got caps. But everybody's got caps, but there's ways around it.
0: NFL?
2: Well, yeah, NFL too.
0: Yeah.
2: But you can give people bonus money. It's kind of like the way those CEOs, their salary is a dollar. You know, I make a dollar at my job, poor me. And then they got a $130 million bonus package with stock options later in the year. But that's not salary, so it's different.
0: Of course, stock options, that's just gambling. And gambling has never been cooler, especially sports gambling and prediction outcomes.
2: Mm-hmm.
0: Has Polymarket gotten an election wrong yet? They're really good at predicting this stuff. What's the other one? Kalshi? I don't use it. I don't claim to use it. But
2: you can bet on just about anything these days.
0: And you see on social media, especially on X, where it's very political news driven, people always like to post the screenshots of interesting predictions for elections and the outcomes. And I've never seen one that's wrong.
2: Well, I have to look into that.
0: You know who was always wrong? That Nate Silver guy. Remember him?
2: Oh, yeah. I remember that guy.
0: Boy, he got everything wrong. He said there's an 85% chance Hillary defeats Donald Trump. Who is giving you these numbers?
2: I don't know. I really think, kind of like the woman about Midland. I think they just make stuff up to try to steer you.
0: Back when they had these really fancy, highfalutin, highly educated statisticians running the prediction markets, like Nate Silver or whatever that guy's name was, it was always wrong. And then, now it's a decade later. Who's running these prediction markets now? Degenerate gamblers. And weirdly, they're always right, which is crazy, because none of my friends in real life who are degenerate gamblers are ever right. I don't know. I think they love betting against the thing everyone thinks will happen. Well, if they're wrong, look at the odds on this. It is 100-to-1 chance here.
2: Yeah.
0: Yeah, anytime it's 100-to-1, you take that bet. You only need to put down a buck. You're going to make a lot of money. Yeah, but you're going to lose, Chris.
2: Yeah,
0: it's
2: well.
0: Like, no, I never lose. Chris, you always lose.
2: You're going to lose.
0: I've been to Vegas with you, buddy. You're not a, you know. What's the other thing Mr. O always says? Always bet on black.
2: He does say that. I don't know if he's talking about roulette or.
0: Or who's going to get arrested.
2: Yeah, one or the other.
0: Yeah.
2: I don't know.
0: Well, I don't like that either. I don't like all the racism in the news today. I sure hope there isn't racism in the news today, Billy Ed.
2: Why would there be?
1: I'll look around. I try not to poke my head up. You know, I feel like one of them prairie dogs. You poke your head up out of that hole, somebody's liable to plink you.
0: Is that, does that actually happen?
2: Oh, you ain't never gone prairie dog hunting?
0: I've never gone prairie dog hunting, no.
2: Boy, you got to get up there to that panhandle area, and they got them wide open fields of just prairie dogs by the bazillions, and they run around, and they poke their heads up out of their little prairie dog holes, and if you beat in on them, I mean, the trick is not to be too close, you know, but if you get them in the crosshairs and you get them just right, and you hit them, when that little head pokes up, they'll come flying up and flipping out of their hole when that bullet tears into them.
0: Out in the panhandle, you say.
2: God, that's disgusting. It is funny to watch. You ought to see it.
0: I'm told that panhandle up there, isn't that James Tallarico country?
2: Not anymore.

0: precursor of things to come? Or is it time right now?
1: I could shove it in real quick.
0: Do it.
1: It's a Florida Man report. We'll do sports coming up here in a little bit. But first, this report brought to you by
0: Haywood Harvest. The good folks over at the Haywood Forest are out there harvesting product for you. And all you have to do is go online to HaywoodHarvest.com and select the items you would like to try.
1: HaywoodHarvest.com, I've heard that that website is only legally available to people in all 50 states thanks to Donald Trump signing the Farm Act.
2: Yes, sir, and you've also probably heard there is a promo code that will save you money.
1: Hot dog, what's that promo code?
2: It is, what is it?
1: W and J.
2: I knew you knew it.
1: Wand J, type that in. Today we take you to Hollywood, Florida. Yes, there's a Hollywood, Florida, and that is where Tyrone James Causey lives. Now, with a name like Tyrone, you might think he was a brother. Turns out he's the whitest guy who ever lived. He is so white, he looks like he might be cast to play Skeletor in a remake of He-Man.
0: Skeletor's grandfather?
1: Right, very bald.
0: Wow, that guy's old.
1: He looks rough. He's 79 years old, but he looks like he's at least 100.
0: 110, yeah.
1: Anyway, the other day, the police, May 22nd, were called to an apartment complex over there in Hollywood, Florida, and that is where they met Paleface Tyrone. According to the report here, they said they were increasingly concerned and frustrated with the continued behavior of their neighbor, said one person who called the police. Cops arrived on the scene, and there Tyrone wasted no time showing police what the neighbors were talking about. He answered the door in nothing but, prepare yourself, Billiad.
2: What?
1: A G-string thong.
2: No.
1: And he claimed he claimed he had the right to walk around Hollywood, Florida, wearing nothing but a G-string thong under Florida Statute 800.001, as long as he was not in a park. Boy, this guy really knew the law there. For some reason, you can walk around on the street with your Anyway, Hollywood Police Department officer Savannah Hutchinson was not having it. She explained to Tyrone that to walk around in public exposing himself was illegal, but the 79-year-old man insisted it was not. They had some back and forth there. Things took a stranger turn when Tyrone said the thong-wearing senior put on lipstick in front of her, the officer said that, and began touching himself, you know where. Then asked the female officer to jump rope for me, baby doll. That's an exact quote.
2: Mm-hmm.
1: He was then arrested and booked into Broward County Jail, but was released a short time later because in Florida, I think that's barely even a misdemeanor.
2: He shouldn't go out amongst kids at all. If they could see his face, that's just scary.
1: Well, they could see his face, Billy Ed, because the report also claims he was thrusting his genitals at a woman's doorbell camera, which inspired her to call the cops in the first place.
0: Any chance we can get that video?
1: I hope not. No.
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0: and onions and big juicy lemons and all kinds of fruit and say, we've got an old fashioned tomato.
1: I don't care what he says. It's just fun to hear his voice when he sings.
2: Yeah,
1: sing about fruits and vegetables or love torn romance.
2: You ever,
3: romance with a banana?
2: Wait, what?
1: No, not at all. No. You've misconstrued me once again.
2: Nobody actually calls it a tomato.
1: No, tomato. It's just for the song.
2: Did they used to do that? You know, tomato.
1: Anybody say potato?
2: I've never heard anyone say tomato.
1: I'll have a tomato salad, please. Well, maybe they do if they're very refined and uppity and perhaps British. I don't know.
2: Once in a while, there's a weird news story about someone returning a book after 80 years, and I don't know why the media loves that, but if you ever thought that was interesting, I'm about to crush that right into the earth with this story about a U-Haul truck.
1: Okay.
2: After missing for 14 years, a U-Haul trailer, okay, not a truck, randomly ended up back at a store in central New York.
3: Where it was supposed to be for 14 years?
2: It just disappeared. They forgot all about it. And then imagine being this person, Mitchell Gosser, one of the employees there, walking up to the lot that morning, turning everything on, unlocking the door, and then walking out and finding a trailer.
1: Oh, what's this? This wasn't here last night when I left.
2: Running inventory on it and discovering in the database this has been gone since, like, Bush was president, or Obama, I guess.
1: Yeah.
2: Anyway, here's that guy, Mitchell, talking about finding the missing trailer that just reappeared and how much it would cost to rent it for 14 years.
4: So when I opened it up, I'm like, well, that's not normal. And then I was looking for the license plate, and the license plate's gone too, so I knew something was up. For 14 years, multiply that by $30 a day, it'd be about $153,000. And then you have to add on the tax, of course, so that rounded up to about $165,000.
2: Okay, was it $30 a day back then or today?
3: That beats me. Probably not back then, 14 years ago.
2: There's no way that trailer costs that much money, right, Billyhead?
3: No, I wouldn't think so. No. Just for renting? No, you can buy it for that.
2: They must know who rented it.
3: Wouldn't you think?
2: Or if it was stolen, I guess they wouldn't know.
1: Or maybe that person died in the midst of using the trailer and it got cast aside.
2: Yeah, there's got to be an answer.
1: I don't know.
3: You talk about something that's bananas. I'll tell you, them Iranians, they're nuts, ain't they? They're bananas. Iran is now making demands of Trump and us and the United States as their negotiators for peace have made the brazen request. They actually wrote it. Brazen request. While meeting with some of these negotiators, Iran says that we demand that the United States release our $24 billion. We froze a bunch of the funds that are not now available to them, and they would like their $24 billion so they could play with it if they want to. They said half of it has to be released immediately, and then we'll agree to the rest of the stuff, and we'll get that, you know, within the next couple of months. In the meantime, Trump unleashed a barrage of strikes on Iran instead, targeting missile launch sites and boats that were putting mines out in the strait and all that kind of stuff. And then Iran starts, you know, lying, basically, talking about all the stuff they've shot down. They chased off an F-35 stealth jet with some sticks, I think, or some slings or something. Yeah, you know, that's how tough they are. The Revolutionary Guard over there, they just run us off any chance we get close to them. And if you're not careful, we're liable to just go ahead and start attacking you instead of U.S. always attacking people. How about that?
2: Okay, so it was their money.
3: They big dogs now. They big dogs.
2: It was their money, and then we locked it up. Now,
1: yeah, because they weren't acting right. They were spending that money to promote terrorism across the globe.
2: So they say that, you've heard this before from economic experts, that money is, what is the word, fungible, right? So if we give them that money back, even if we put it here in this bank account to be used for, you know, food or infrastructure development, it gives them the resources over here to spend that money on terrorism and nuclear weapons.
3: You're talking about maybe like negotiating a loan. I got $24 million in the bank over there. I ought to be able to get a pretty good-sized loan if I use that other money as collateral, see? But I don't want to use that money. I want to use your money and pay you interest.

0: Let's get that done.
1: Yeah.
0: That's going to work.
1: So it's still better than them having a nuclear weapon, but how do we know they won't use that? Billions of dollars would be enough to pay for nuclear weapons.
2: And I didn't hear anything in that negotiation story about nukes, but they said that they have every right to have a nuke if they want one, and we say never, never.
1: Okay, so as it turns out, money can be used to buy uranium and nuclear material.
2: Is
1: and
2: that
1: sort
2: how
1: of,
2: that works?
1: Right, yeah.
2: What?
1: So that's kind of the problem here.
2: Uh-huh.
1: If we give them that money, you know, it'd be like giving, imagine it was a criminal, and you're giving him money, and he's going to use it to buy weapons, because that's exactly what it is.
2: Or feeding that bum on the side of the road who says he's going to work for food but won't, and it's not for food. When you give him the money, he goes out and buys alcohol and drugs with it.
1: It starts
2: the vicious cycle all over again.
1: I'd be okay with him spending it on alcohol, you know, because he's a homeless guy on the street. It's the drugs part that kind of bothers me. Mm. If a guy gets drunk and falls asleep in a puddle of his own mess, it doesn't bug me much, but the fentanyl thing, that's what creeps me out.
0: That's no good, man. Yeah. That's no good.
1: All right, so how do we, what do you think Trump and Marco should do here?
2: Oh, Marco Rubio has also been warned by the Russians. This is on another war front entirely. The Russians have told Marco, you might want to evacuate everybody out. Imminent strike headed for someplace in Ukraine. I don't know, maybe the capital. Sounds like Russia's about to escalate things over there in Ukraine.
1: Hey, let me ask you a question. You reminded me of something we did yesterday on social media. Which of the following groups of people do you think is the biggest threat to your personal liberties and freedoms, Mr. Kenneth? I'll ask you this question.
0: Yeah, you already know my answer, right?
1: Sure, yeah, okay. Exactly.
2: Do me.
1: China, Russia, Iran, or Israel, or our own government. I'll throw that in as the fifth option.
0: Wait, you didn't give me that one, our own government thing. I may have answered too soon.
1: See, Billy, that would have been my answer, too. I asked our followers specifically on X yesterday, uh-huh, which tends to be more of a millennial part of our audience, which of those they're the most concerned about. And Israel, yeah, Iran was in last place, followed by China and Russia. And then Israel and our own government were practically tied with each other. Now, I get
2: really?
1: It. People don't want Israel dragging us into a bunch of never-ending wars. But don't you think, without our own government, Israel can do nothing?
2: Right.
1: Israel isn't...
2: That was not going to be my answer, by the way.
1: Same. I get it. Some of our listeners don't like AIPAC and stuff, but AIPAC is really rendered useless without them being able to bribe our own country.
2: Right.
1: Isn't it really our own government that's the problem? Because it's our own government. Like, Russia can't do anything to you that your own government can't do.
0: No, but that's what they want you to think. So, you better get with the program.
1: I'm glad we
0: You're not thinking right.
1: I'm glad we all had the same answer. We did all have the same answer to that.
2: I think so. Too much commitment, which is about where we are.
1: All right. An update to a weird news story we kind of barely covered over the last couple of weeks here. There was this gentleman. I don't know if that's the right word. He was an employee at J.P. Morgan Chase, a banker, a 35-year-old banker named Chirayu Rana. And he accused his boss, a senior executive, a 37-year-old woman, of turning him into a sex slave and saying some rude things about his wife.
2: Oh, no.
1: We now have an update on that news story, and it is... some of you will find it amusing. I don't think there's anything funny about being a sex slave.
0: Oh, of course not.
1: But it is a weird news story.
2: Yes, it is.
1: I don't know if it's funny ha-ha or just funny weird, but stick around. We'll tell you the story.

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0: It's a sports report. It's a special report, but it has a sports theme to it. That's all I'm going to tell you.
1: All right, coming up in sports in just a little bit.
0: Yeah, we got that.
1: Special sports theme.
0: It's getting ugly out there. You thought Jackson Dart had it bad when every single teammate on the Giants of the NFL turned on him and said they would never play for this racist.
2: That didn't happen.
1: Yeah.
0: Well, that didn't happen. Yeah. But he still had a pretty bad day yesterday. And some reporter from ESPN said, Jackson Dart, you are a dumbass, racist, honky, southern white boy. Which most of that is accurate, except for that, racist part. But now it's even worse, because now the ladies of The View have gone on the attack.
2: That's got to be unsettling.
1: And we will play that for you in just a little bit.
0: It ain't pretty. I'm just going to warn you ahead of time. Take the children out the room, all right?
1: But first, the weirdest sex scandal to ever happen on Wall Street. Or did it? We now tell you the story of Chirayu Rana, an awkward-looking man, the plaintiff, alleging in his lawsuit that his boss, what appears to be a white lady, a blonde lady named Lorna Hajini, the name's a little misleading, subjected him to sexual coercion, racial degradation, and threats tied to his career.
2: I hate when that happens.
1: Apparently,
2: to other people.
1: She once allegedly removed her shirt, began fondling her breasts in front of him, and then said, "I bet your little Asian fish head wife doesn't have these cannons."
2: Oh, she said that, or he said she said that?
1: He said she said that.
2: Okay.
1: And this was part of a broader pattern he described involving drugging, forced acts, slurs like brown boy, and demands that he become her sex slave.
2: How do you survive something like somebody calling you a brown boy? Has anybody ever said something as hurtful to you as, like, what if they called you a white boy?
1: I've been called that many times. Every time I've ever gone drinking with Mr. O and his friends.
0: And yet you survive. You are still standing. Look at you today. We made you stronger, Kenny.
1: I always feel cool just to be part of the crew. Like, when people look at me, they're like, what did that white guy do to earn those black guys' respect?
0: That's right. And we know you getting some of that cred bleed off on you like that. That's why we always just call you the white boy.
3: What's your date? Look at the white boy over there. Yeah.
1: When I'm at a bar with my mostly white friends and I mouth off to a bunch of dudes, they're not intimidated by me.
0: Yeah,
1: but when I'm with Mr. O and his buddies and I mouth off to a bunch of white guys, they don't say a word to me.
2: That figures.
1: Anyway, back to this guy.
2: What guy?
1: The guy on Wall Street who's claiming... Chirayu Rana is his name. That's okay. Not even close, Billy.
2: Not even close.
1: Apparently, he once faked his own dad's death so he could get 3 months of paid vacation. Then he wrote a fan fiction article about his lady boss motorboating her own rack while roasting his fish head wife.
2: Mm-mm-mm.
1: His father, meanwhile, is alive and thriving. That poor man... This is a reverse hashtag MeToo speedrun. The male banker claims this powerful woman turned him into her own personal brown boy sex toy, as he put it.
2: Like I said, I hate that when it happens to other people. But what does the wife say?
1: I wonder, too.
2: Does she have any input there?
1: It's a great question, Billy Ed.
2: What does the lady banker have to say for herself? Does she dispute some or all of these claims?
1: Well, she denies it all. But imagine being the wife and having this guy go home and say, "Honey, I lost my job today." And then the wife's like, "Well, what happened?" And he's like, "Well, my boss, this blonde lady."
2: Oh, you wouldn't believe it. She called you a bad name, and so I quit in your honor. That's how you tell the story. Don't throw that sex part in there.
1: And she forced me to take my clothes off. Have sex with her over and over again.
2: See,
1: honey,
2: that's where you're too honest.
1: Honey, can you believe this is happening to us? It's terrible.
2: I like that.
1: The female executive is accused of owning a man's soul, drugging him, demanding toe-sucking for promotions. His response was a lawsuit.
2: I guess I'll just have to do what she says. Is that what he thought?
1: That's what he claims, and then he got fired.
2: Did he do all that stuff, or did he quit or get fired because he wouldn't do it?
1: Well, it sounds like he got fired because he sucked at his job and none of this was true.
2: Not the toes?
1: Who knows, guys? The lesson of the day, Billy Ed, when your boss offers you the Canon special, just say no and update your resume. Don't file a 50-page manifesto, get exposed about lying about bereavement, lose your lawyer on hearing day, and watch the judge laugh the genie back into the bottle. She called him her little genie.
0: I sure do hope that doesn't happen here. Because if my boss tries something like that, that's going to be very upsetting.
1: Well, wouldn't that be Steve Johnson?
0: No, his name is Ed.
1: Oh.
0: Yeah.
1: Oh, Eddie Martini. Yeah, I don't think Eddie Martini.
0: Way to go, Kenny. way to slander the man.
1: No.
0: Oh, you're in trouble. You're going to get sued.
1: Well, this thing that happened at J.P. Morgan Chase wasn't true.
0: Are you suggesting Eddie might try something like that?
1: I don't think so,
0: Kenny?
1: No, I'm saying this.
0: Why are you throwing yourself on a grenade that nobody even threw?
1: I am literally saying this case is so cooked it needs its own Gordon Ramsay meme. Do you understand me?
0: No, but I'm assuming you probably want to block the door so Eddie can't come in later and tell you to get.
1: You know he can hear us talking. He knows I didn't say the thing you're suggesting.
0: I'm pretty sure he heard you with his own ears like I did.
1: And I'm still pretty sure it's Steve Johnson who writes your paychecks, Billy Ed.
0: Oh, yeah. Yeah, well, that's what they say.
1: All right, Jackson Dart.
0: The sports brought to you by MyPillow.com. That's a great source for pretty much everything you need for around the house, for you, the kids, the dogs, whoever it is, they got it.
1: When you're being forced to have sex with your attractive blonde female boss while she calls your wife an Asian fish head, lay your head down on a MyPillow mattress, pillow topper, bed sheets, and remember that promo code where you save the most money.
2: That's right. You got that promo code is WJ.
1: WJ, that stands for Walton and Johnson.
2: That's cool how that just worked out.
1: All right, where are we going today, Mr. O?
0: The Rangers turned it around on the Astros after that whooping they gave them on Monday, so that's even now. Oklahoma City takes game 5. That's a 3-2 lead.
1: Mm.
0: And now they got to go back to San Antonio for another go-round here in a day or two. But the big news, Jackson Dart. How dare he stand next to, introduce, and be approving of the President of the United States of America. That's what this white boy has done. He stood next to the President proudly. And, yeah, some of his teammates said, I got a problem with that. Now, they never checked with Jackson to see if he had a problem if they promoted one of the candidates that they prefer. They don't care if you don't like it. They just don't like it when they don't like it. And that's where you got to stop. But it didn't stop with the players, didn't stop with the sports announcers on ESPN or whatever. It went all the way to the top. The Supreme Court of Media, The View.
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0: The View lady said,
4: I don't know what all that was. but some people were not happy with Dart's open political endorsement. I mean, isn't he entitled to his...
5: It's America.
4: He's entitled to his thing.
6: For somebody to back a guy like Trump, whose history in discrimination and racism goes back to housing discrimination...
7: In the 70s,
6: DEI attacks, and posting pictures of the Obamas as apes, when he's on a team that's 55% to 60%, the NFL,
4: mm-hmm.
6: is that many people, that much percentage of black people.
1: Yeah. It's a little more than that. She's a great
6: communicator. That is just the definition of stupidity and racist, in my opinion.
1: It sounded like it was kind of a Chelsea Handler moment here. Whoopi Goldberg was okay with it, and then very white-faced Joy Behar reminded her that it was racist and it was discriminatory against black people. Thank God Whoopi had Joy there to tell her.
2: Yeah, thank goodness. The white-splaining.
1: Yeah.
2: Why you're wrong, black lady.
1: Assigning victimhood once again. I hadn't actually heard that many football players getting mad about it. Were there a lot, or are they exaggerating?
0: Maybe two. It's probably two.
1: So there were two people that didn't like Jackson Dart hanging out with Trump briefly for a few brief. He introduced him. He didn't even make a political point or anything.
2: No, he just said he was proud to be able to be there to introduce the president. And he said it with he didn't apologize for it. Oh, yeah. Imagine some kid, what is he, early 20s?
1: Wouldn't it be funny?
2: And he just, somebody said, hey, would you like to the honor of introducing the

0: president. I don't care who the president is. That's an honor.
1: Exactly. Wouldn't it be funny if he came out and he was like, you know, I'm a Democrat. I voted for Kamala, but I love America, so I'll introduce any president democratically elected. Their heads would explode.
0: Maybe this is his way of saying, I don't want to play in New York anymore, and maybe somebody down the South or somewhere might make a trade for me. If they're unhappy, well, then I guess I'll just, you know, head somewhere else. What the hell?
1: I don't know if you've ever kept up with the NFL off-the-field scandals over the years, Billy Ed. I get the impression that if an NFL player were to beat his wife or drive drunk or crash his car into an orphanage or get caught trafficking drugs, generally the fan base doesn't care as long as he's winning games.
0: That does seem to be the case, yeah.
1: But if you introduce the wrong politician, that's a career-ending decision?
0: Ooh, it's not like he's on video punching a woman in the face, like I've seen other football players do. Shame on him for not doing that instead.
1: Apparently there was once a Super Bowl champion who may or may not have been involved in a murder.
2: Oh, hell, you say?
1: I know. In a place called Baltimore.
0: But you're going to have to be more specific than that.
1: In Baltimore, I don't even think murder is a serious crime. I think it's a ticketable offense there.
0: That's about it.
1: You just mail it in.
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1: 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And after the show this morning, Jen Austin will kick off 96 minutes of nonstop classic rock.
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0: What about a rooster? You got a rooster in there, I bet you. You know, you're going to find a bunch of chickens. You're going to see a rooster running around with his pecker.
1: And a fox in the hen house? Is that a thing?
0: That might be, but yeah. That's a rooster in the hen house. He's probably allowed. I got neighbors out there in Grimes County, a little ways across the road there, and they got a retarded rooster who can't tell the time of day.
1: He's a Democrat?
0: That must be. Yeah. I don't know if they, you know, they just kept him around because they feel sorry for him or what, but he crows at like, you know, 1 o'clock in the afternoon, 2, 3:30, 5, it don't matter. It's like, no, you're supposed to get that business out of the way at sunup, son, and in the hush. But he's just out there crowing all the time. He's just retarded.
1: Maybe he's a rooster for people who stay up late drinking.
0: Well, that does sound like some of the neighbors in Grimes County. I can't tell you that.
1: Very polite neighbor, rooster.
0: Mm-mm-mm.
1: In the meantime, we take you to Los Angeles, where Mayor Karen Bass...
0: Nobody wants to go.
1: She is facing backlash for suggesting that taxpayers should pay for... Get ready. You're going to think I'm just making this up.
0: Okay. Last time we were told we need to spend our money on other people, it was for sex change surgeries in prison.
1: No, this is even dumber. Well, it's as dumb, I would say. I don't know. She wants to spend money on dentures for meth users.
0: Oh, isn't that a wonderful thing to gather some of the, you know, a good charitable organization can get together some of those donors and give that money.
1: She wants to spend money.
0: It ain't
1: giving something
0: charity, it's theft.
1: Right. She wants to spend money giving something to drug addicts that they can pawn.
0: Hey, you want my dentures?
1: Well,
0: you know, that'll get them one more crack rock or one more hit or I don't know the lingo, you know, as to what they want or how much they get. But it doesn't sound like you're going to get a lot of money for your dentures.
1: Billy, I didn't know who this woman was. Apparently she's someone. Lisa Rinna?
0: Oh, yeah, she's that big-lipped girl that's on TV. Oh, I don't know why either.
1: Is she a reality TV star?
0: Yeah, she's been in doing some of that.
1: Real Housewives of Beverly Hills. She looks like plastic.
0: She is.
1: She doesn't even look like a human being. Here, let me...
0: About 86%.
1: Let me put a photo of this woman. She looks like a walking, talking silicon tube of artificial insemination.
0: If you wet her lips, you could stick her to a window.
1: Ugh.
0: And she'd just stay right there.
1: Anyway.
0: I don't want her looking in at you, though.
1: Apparently, she is attacking Spencer Pratt and his campaign.
0: Well, Hollywood is the last-ditch effort for the Los Angeles elite. They need them to come out and do save Los Angeles.
1: She is saying that Spencer Pratt can never be mayor because a reality TV star who was a reality TV star in his 20s wouldn't be qualified to run a city that big.
0: Oh, yeah. She's so qualified. What was her background before she got elected?
1: Even better, what was Karen Bass's background?
0: That's what I just said.
1: Oh, I thought you meant this woman, Lisa. To answer your question, Spencer Pratt has pointed out that back in her 20s, Karen Bass was part of a communist militia of sorts that helped Fidel Castro overthrow the government in Cuba.
0: I heard something about that. Yeah, now that you mention it.
1: She took 9 trips. Guys, hang on. Why don't I just let Spencer tell you? Could we, hold on.
0: Is he over there?
1: Spencer Pratt was on TV reacting to what Lisa said. Now, here's what Lisa says.
2: Very political.
3: I am. That's true.
2: So who should be the next mayor of L.A.?
3: That is a good question.
2: That's why I'm asking you.
0: She sounds
2: very political. I'm asking you.
3: I am going to say

0: I don't know yet.
1: She's very
0: not
1: political.
0: Not a reality star, though. I'm sorry. I love him, but we've already done that. We're not going to do that again.
1: I'm sure there wasn't a reality TV star. Does she mean Trump? So here's Spencer's reaction.
2: You know, you're known as a reality TV star. Do you think that that is, in your campaign for Los Angeles mayor to run the biggest city in California, is that a label that you embrace? Is that hurtful to your campaign, or does it help, you think?
3: I mean, the reality, pun intended, is that was from 20 years ago. And if we look at what Karen Bass was doing 20 years ago, she was in Cuba learning how to make bombs with the people that would then go bomb Capitol Hill. So if we're looking at backgrounds, I'm pretty proud of what I was doing at 20 on reality television, even though it was, you know, I may not have been the most likable character. It was still TV versus trying to destroy America and going to Cuba 20 times and praising Fidel Castro. So,
1: okay, for the record, I think it was 9 trips, but still.
4: But then she had to come back, so that would be 18. That's nearly 20.
1: Now, he misspoke. Karen didn't do that 20 years ago. She did that when she was in her 20s.
4: Right. But, yeah, what were you doing in your 20s? What was I doing in mine? I like this headline. You don't have to read the story. Karen Bass makes a solid mayoral case for Spencer Pratt every time she speaks about what she thinks needs to be done for Los Angeles and talk about the things that she's already done for Los Angeles or to Los Angeles. They said that when I grew up, they called people like her retards. That was a comment. That wasn't me. Yeah, your city has grown into a diversified international crap hole. She's qualified to clerk at Walmart, not mayor of L.A. So she makes a good case for her opponent whenever she speaks up.
1: Yeah, no kidding. Boy, Karen Bass.
4: Well, they've got it to do. They are Republicans that are in the hunt for governor. There is a Republican in the hunt, as they say, for mayor. Let's see what they can do.
1: Yeah, and then what was the other thing they're mad at Spencer for? He has political ads on the internet, which I'll point out were not created by him. They were created by his supporters and fans. Made with AI. Have you seen any of his AI generated?
4: I saw one I know of.
1: They're pretty good.
4: Yeah.
1: And
4: he's a, okay, he's young. He came along in reality TV time. Why wouldn't he be making ads like this?
1: One of the other candidates is attacking him for not hiring Hollywood actors using AI. He didn't even make the ads. Still.
4: Hollywood is using AI all the time. By the way, I just read a story yesterday. It took 15 people, less than 2 weeks, and $500,000. They made an entire AI movie, full-blown, full-length movie in 2 weeks. 15 people. You know, they spent 15 people to a movie set just for catering. That's a big difference.
1: And what did you get on the catering tray? Was it like bagels or what?
4: Oh, there's always bagels. Yeah.
1: There's always bagels. And yet there's this weird stereotype about Jews in Hollywood.
4: Yeah, what's up with that?
1: Yeah, what's up with that?
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0: 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This is Jen Austin, and I'm standing by with 96 minutes of nonstop classic rock right after the show at 10 a.m. The perfect way to kick off your workday.
1: Memory recall, take 14. Instrumental mix, no vocals at all, no solos.

0: stand up now and you got a grunt in the middle of it. Just go like that. Let you know it's rocking.
1: Billion, I feel like I've seen you use a nicotine pouch before. You still use those or not really?
0: No. I tried that for a little while. I thought maybe, stop, dipping. But I decided I like it better. So I get them little pouches.
1: Zyne or Zen? Zen, right?
0: I don't know how you did. Zyne. Get that. Try that.
1: Well, if you're planning on packing some for your European summer vacation.
0: Oh, I'm always packing for Europe.
1: That's not what we're talking about.
0: Why not?
1: Because I'm talking about nicotine pouches.
0: Oh, well, this would be more fun.
1: You might want to reconsider putting it in your luggage. The report today is that France has banned a number of popular nicotine-paste products, including the Zyne pouches.
0: Right. They think they can just up and ban stuff to keep things out of their country. They make a law, and then we're supposed to all just agree to it?
1: What do you think the punishment for that would be, Billy? If you got
0: a $50 fine. And a good talking to.
1: A little below the radar here.
0: Less?
1: 5 years in prison and a fine of $436,000 American dollars.

0: that they are less than, they're pretty much a smoke-free country.
1: Right.
0: Because Sweden is at less than 5%. I think it was 4.8% of the people in Sweden say that they smoke. But vaping has gone through the roof. So don't they still smoke? Kinda. It's just not traditional tobacco cigarettes.
1: I've been on a road trip before with a bunch of comedians in an average size SUV where someone was vaping, and it didn't bother me like a cigarette would.
0: Because you also vape.
1: No, well, no, I don't.
0: You have.
1: I think you're confusing the products I purchased in Colorado with, these are two totally different things.
0: But you have vaped once or twice in your life. You're familiar with the product.
1: I'm familiar with the product, but again, we're not talking about the Colorado vape pens. We're talking about nicotine here.
0: Different thing.
1: Okay, but to your point, since you brought it up, Sweden, hang on, I got a list here of the countries. Where did it go? Sweden, Italy, Greece, and four other countries have raised formal concerns that the French ban violates the European Union's single market laws. Five Swedish members of the European Parliament have threatened to stop going to the French city of Strasbourg, which hosts the European Parliament's monthly meetings, arguing that the ban has direct consequences for the free movement of persons because they risk sanctions for traveling to France. Now, I know I'm getting a little hyperbolic here, but wouldn't it be crazy if nicotine patches is what caused the European Union to crumble?
0: Wouldn't that be something? Wow. What did nicotine patches do to somebody in France to cause them to overreact this way?
1: It's a great question.
0: Did they kill a member of, you know, some French royalty or something? I don't know.
1: Forgive me to those of you that listen to my afternoon show because you heard me talk about this yesterday. But Tokyo, Japan, has figured out a very interesting way to deal with smoking laws. I think they've been listening to our radio show.
0: Well, what I do over in Japan?
1: Years ago on this radio show, when our buddy John was still around, I remember many of us sitting around off air and on air talking about how it seems like in New Orleans, who at the time had just banned smoking in bars, was really being a little overzealous here.
0: Mm-hmm.
1: In a city where you can like buy a hooker out on the street or drugs, or they do almost nothing to police sex, drugs, and violence in that city.
0: Especially at certain times of the year.
1: Especially then.
0: Labor Day weekend or Mardi Gras.
1: But all of a sudden, mm-hmm. they made it illegal to smoke in every bar in New Orleans. And every one of us who doesn't, I don't think anyone in this room smokes cigarettes, right, Mr. O?
2: No. Uh-huh.
1: And everyone of us said, shouldn't it be up to the bar owner?
0: Well, if you know, people want to come in and smoke, that's fine. If people don't want to go in there because you don't get my business because I don't want to be around smokers, also, but no, the government, it doesn't really want to leave things up to the people. You know, that government of the people, by the people, for the people, not so much.
1: Mm-mm. So in Japan, not long ago, like very recently in the last year or two, I think, they made it completely illegal to smoke on any of the big streets in the big cities. You can't.
0: Yeah,
1: walk
0: outdoors,
1: around.
0: Indoors, anywhere. Sweden, that's how they lowered their rate under 5%. You can't smoke inside, outside, in a park, on a, you know, I guess other than maybe in your own home or maybe in the garage or the attic,
1: well,
0: if you have to hide.
1: Well, to your point, in Japan, while you can't smoke out on the streets, if someone owns a business, even if it's a tiny bar with six bar stools and one guy inside, they have bars you can walk into where it's just filled with smoke. It's like walking into a dragon's breath or something.
0: Sweet.
1: And then they have big giant bars where they have a tiny little terrarium.
0: Mm.
1: It's like a glass zoo encasement, and people can smoke in there.
0: Go inside, smoke, keep it in, come back out.
1: And then they also have bars where you're not allowed to smoke at all. And to what started us on this conversation, they have bars where you can only use vape pens.
0: Uh-huh.
1: Doesn't it sound like, even if you're not a smoker, that's the fair thing to do?
0: Well,
1: out in the public area, nobody can smoke.
0: Sure.
1: It's obnoxious. But in your own private business, in your home, you can smoke, have a private smoking room, have vape pens.
2: Is it possible the Japanese government believes that the Japanese citizens are more responsible human beings than we have over here on this side?
1: It's a great question.
0: It's quite possible.
1: Because, Mr. O, when you compare that to America, 82% of bars in this country are under totalitarian smoke-free rule. Every joint smells like a dentist's waiting room, whether you like it or not.
0: I don't like that.
1: Ma'am.
0: No.
1: I'm not a smoker, but I'm an ally.
0: Maybe we ought to start taking up smoking.

0: smoking.
1: I'm an ally to the smokers, kind of like Mr. Kenneth, when you're hanging out with those straight chicks and they all have a shirt that says I'm an ally or whatever.
2: That happens. They're so cute, aren't they?
1: I'm not that for your community, but I am that for the smokers.
0: All right, then. I mean, what's it going to do, kill us?
1: Vote.
0: I doubt it.
1: Vote with your feet. Vote with your lungs. If you don't like smoke in Japan, you walk 10 feet to a different bar and there you go.
0: Fire me up, man. You got a lighter?
1: I don't.
0: You got a match?
1: I don't smoke.
0: Toss me a... How are we going to get this off the ground?
1: I have none of the things that you need to smoke a cigarette. But if you let one up right now...
0: Yeah.
1: I'd probably still complain to HR because then I'd get a week without you here.
0: That's true.
1: Yeah.
0: That would be nice.
3: That's one small step for man. One giant leap for mankind.
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1: I'm a fella with a heart of gold, with the ways of a gentleman, I've been told. A kind of a fella that wouldn't even harm a flea. But if me and a certain character met, that guy that invented the cigarette, I'd murder that son of a gun in the first degree. Of course, it ain't cause I don't smoke myself, and I don't reckon it to hinder your health. I've smoked them all my life, but I ain't dead yet.
2: That's what he said.
3: Nicotine slaves are all the same, at a party or a poker game.
4: You ever figure out what that petting party is all about? Doesn't that sound like an orgy?
5: I've been trying to get invited to one.
2: Yeah, you ain't getting invited.
5: Is it like a petting zoo?
4: Or do you have to have an upside-down pineapple flag?
5: I got invited to a heavy petting zoo, and it was nothing like that.
2: Oh, yeah. Those are different.
5: Yeah, stay out of heavy petting zoos. It's very awkward.
4: I checked with the Babylon Bee, a humorous news site, occasionally, just to see what they're up to. And I love this story. It just reeks of the times, doesn't it?
5: Do tell.
4: Parents help their high school graduate sound out the words on his diploma. David was very frustrated at not being able to work out those words on that piece of paper they handed him. And his mom said to sound it out. Now, hi. Yeah. Scoo. Scoo. What is that? Scoo. Yes. High school. Good. You're doing great. Dave told his friends that he would eventually learn to read, but the teachers mostly forced him on how more gay he could be, how to overthrow capitalism, and, you know, of course, all the different ways we can protest Trump and anything about abortion laws. So he didn't really get much of a, you know, reading or writing or arithmetic help, but still, graduating with one of them diplomas, and isn't he proud?
5: I bet he is, yeah. I bet it feels good to know he made a difference.
4: Oh, absolutely.
5: Well, that's great. Really exciting stuff.
4: Sound it out there.
5: Yeah.
4: Yeah. I feel sorry for the next generation of leaders coming up. Of course, I really feel sorry for the people that they're going to be leading. Speaking of, we talked about California a few minutes ago. It's less than a week away now. Next Tuesday is the California primary, and oh, isn't that going to be a spectator sport from over here, watching them?
5: It's going to be a lot of fun to watch, and while we're on the topic of kids getting out of school, school is out for some, others almost out, but for all kids, it sounds like they're all ready for spring break, so we reached out to an ordinary kid. Summer break, thank you.
4: Okay.
5: We reached out to an ordinary kid, and this is what he told us.
6: Now, an ordinary kid on summer break.
7: You know, summer break is kind of like being unemployed. Sit around the house, watch some TV, and occasionally go out into the cul-de-sac and talk trash about HOA leadership with the neighbors.
8: Cool.
7: I mean, that's what my stepdad does. I'm just here hopped up on Go-Gurt and Capri Suns, focusing on self-care. I'm even thinking about taking a gap year before the fifth grade. You know, just to recharge your old batteries. When's AI coming? Does it even matter? Heck, you don't even know if I'm a real kid, do ya? Beep bop boop bop beep beep bop.
4: That's
7: sorry,
4: AI.
7: I was buffering. Just kidding, I gotta go. Mom says I need to go touch grass, which basically means to go bother somebody outside.
6: This has been an ordinary kid on summer break.
2: Yeah. It sounded real ordinary. An idiot.
5: What? Yeah, I mean, he didn't sound like the brightest kid.
2: No,
5: I kind of agree. That kid, if that was my kid, I would give him away.
4: Take a gap year before fifth grade.
5: Mm.
4: And you know what's funny about this is that it's not that far off. Probably is happening somewhere right now. Did you hear about the shark attack off Galveston Island?
5: No,
4: of course, it would have been worse if it had been on Galveston Island.
5: Now, I can't wait to hear what happened.
4: Well, a guy got attacked by a shark.
5: Is that it?
2: No, that is not it at all.
5: There's got to be more than that, guys.
2: There's way more to it than that.
5: People are expecting theatrics. They want theater of the mind. They want us to take their minds there and recreate it for them as they listen to us on the radio.
2: A Texas teenager was fighting for his life after a shark tore into his upper arm or somewhere on his arm.
5: Oh, no.
2: A Memorial Day weekend. You think sharks have the same calendars that we do, and they know it's Memorial Day weekend, and they know more people are going to be out, so they just come running?
5: Yes, I think sharks have calendars, yep. And they know what day of the year it is in human world, yes.
2: Nowhere in this story, by the way, do they mention the word fishing. They don't say he was on a fishing boat. They don't say he and his dad had gone off to go fishing. But it was a shark attack.

0: on a boat, which I thought, wouldn't the boy, if he gets bit by a shark, wouldn't he need to be in the water? Well, it shows you how wrong I can be. The victim, his father, and a third person were on board the boat about 2 hours offshore, and the shark bit this 17-year-old boy while he was trying to pull the shark into the boat. So he was not in the water. He was trying to get the shark out of the water. Again, it doesn't say they were fishing. What else would he be doing if he was trying to pull a shark? Was he out there just going, you think he was barehanding that bad boy?
1: I think I know. Was he disposing of a dead hooker?
0: Could be.
1: Prove he wasn't.
0: It's possible, sure.
1: Yeah. Sharks love the taste of a dead street urchin or whatever it's called.
0: The dad applied a tourniquet to the wound, and they started heading back to shore, and then their boat became disabled. Mm. They don't say if they ran out of gas or...
1: Probably cerebral palsy.
0: Hit the rocks, or maybe it was just a little, you know, on the spectrum.
1: A little twitchy.
0: Yeah. So they called the Coast Guard. We got a shark attack and can't get the boat. And so the Coast Guard comes. They put a better tourniquet on, got him over to UTMB there when they hit shore, and no details on, you know, what kind of shark or... just how bad a bite was, but it looks like he was alive when they took him in.
1: Well, the music makes it sound like it was pretty bad.
2: It really does. I'm tense. My neck is stiff. Anybody want to rub? I feel like I have, you know, a stiff one right here.
1: Whoa.
2: Muscle in my neck. You want to rub it?
1: On a totally unrelated note, have you guys ever heard the claim that...
2: guess I'll just rub it myself.
1: Self-pleasure will make you go blind or grow hair on your palms or that sort of thing?
0: I'll never forget my dad burst into the room one day as a young man, still living at the house down in Clute, and Dad just burst into my bedroom door and he goes, "Boy, I told you if you don't stop it, you're going to go blind." And I said, "Over here, Dad." "Over here."
1: See, that's funny, but also that's an anecdote.
2: That's probably true.
1: Well, it's a Victorian-era guilt trip. It turned out it wasn't really true. And it reminded me of something. I was reminded of that yesterday when I was making a purchase at a local pharmacy.
2: You didn't get caught, did you?
1: No, I was buying something arbitrary, nothing to do with what we're talking about. And it asked me, do you want a receipt?
0: Was it peanut M&Ms?
1: No, it was a beverage, but it's besides the point. Mm. Yeah, but I do like peanut M&Ms.
0: Yeah,
1: those are
0: almond M&Ms good too, but boy, they're hard to find.
1: You barely ever see them, yeah. Mm-hmm. Anyway, it asked me if I wanted a receipt, and I said no, but then I accidentally hit yes.
2: So the computer, the little keyboard asked you that?
1: Yeah. So it printed my receipt, and I'm very paranoid about people knowing anything personal about me, even if it's irrelevant.
0: Leaving your numbers around.
1: So I ripped off the receipt. And I walked over and I threw it in the garbage. And then I was reminded of that claim from years ago that the chemicals on paper receipts will give you cancer. Do you remember the BPA scare?
2: Yes. Yes, I do, as a matter of fact. Was it in the ink or was it in the actual paper itself?
1: I don't even think it was true. People started carrying gloves around for a while using tongs. But do you know anyone who got finger cancer from touching a receipt?
0: No. And if you did... I wouldn't admit it to nobody, that's for sure.
1: How about this one? Have you ever heard someone say if you swallow gum, how long does it stay in your stomach?
2: 7 years.
1: Why 7 years?
2: That's why 6 feet?
1: Exactly.
2: You know, they arbitrarily made these things up, and we're still doing it to this day.
1: Mr. Kenneth, 6 feet during COVID is the ultimate example.
2: They admitted that, you know, what do you think, 3-4 feet? No, that's not enough. 10 feet? That's too much. Six will do. Yeah.
1: It was totally ridiculous. It wasn't science. It was a religion. Mm-hmm. If there was a guy at the airport who freaked out, he lost his mind because I walked up and grabbed a spork in the airport while he was standing.
2: You walked into his 6 foot circle.
1: He's like, "Oh, I'm standing. I'm standing here. You're about to be on an airplane surrounded by people, buddy.
0: Yeah.
1: Do you think me walking past you affected your health, you loser?
0: If you're worried about the chemicals in that receipt. We got an email from, it's through the app. I don't see a name here. Says that white liquor,
1: from the chemical explosion last night that makes paper.
0: That's right.
1: Yeah.
0: They use the what's called white liquor to break down wood chips into pulp so they can then turn it into paper. It's made out of the white liquor is made out of sulfuric acid and sodium hydrosulfide, which can corrode stainless steel. You got to be careful what you put it in. This guy that wrote this, he said, "I hauled these chemicals in a truck for years." There's also black liquor and a green liquor. So anyway, the point.

0: point of this, next time you go to the fast food restaurant, get you a big order of fries with your burger.
1: Sure.
0: And you open your bag.
1: Got it.
0: And you put your ketchup out on the bag, you know, so you can dip your fries in there. Just remember, that's all made with this sulfuric acid and hydrosulfide.
1: See,
0: it's
1: the
0: paper bag that you're resting your ketchup on. That's probably got it leaching into your system.
1: I don't like it, and I already got a solution for you, Billy.
0: Don't eat fast food?
1: No, no, this is a two-for-one. This is a twofer. Two birds, one stone thing.
0: Let's do that.
1: We go back to making paper without the chemicals. We just use wood chippers. And then...
0: Yeah, chippers.
1: And when we produce more wood chippers, then we have a solution for pedophiles.
0: Oh, yeah. Perfect.
1: I know.
2: I'm sorry, I wasn't listening.
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14: So, if you're already sweating this May weather in East Texas, well, you may not love this forecast. 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

0: brought up the kiddos a minute ago. The kids are either out of school or they're about to get out, depending on where they go. And Blake just wants you to know, just because kids are out of school don't mean they ain't learning nothing. He said he's got his kids sitting around the breakfast table this morning, and they're tuned in and taking notes.
1: My man.
0: To the Walton & Johnson Summer School Program.
1: I love that idea.
0: That is a thing we do here every year. It's a seasonal offering for free. We you know, the app is free. You know, we let you email us for free. You know, you can call. We wouldn't recommend it, but it's a free call. And now, free summer school programming.
1: Yeah, and we've even got a summer school theme song for some of our older listeners. Maybe you've heard it before.
2: Are you ready for the summer?
0: That's a catchy tune.
2: Are you
0: ready for some learning, kids?
1: Back in the early 80s, Bill Murray starred in a fun family kids comedy where he had sex with a lot of topless chicks. It was a different time back then. They wanted kids to go see the movie Meatballs, kind of like they wanted them to go see Caddyshack, but it wasn't really a kids movie.
0: No,
1: was it?
0: It was not. It had kids in it. Some very mature subject matter was involved.
1: Speaking of mature subject matter, let's meet the new opponent the Democrats have offered up to take down the Texas Republican establishment. Meet James Tallarico. He thinks the American flag is complicated.
3: I think the Confederate flag is a symbol of treason and terrorism, but the American flag is such a complicated symbol for most of us. And in many ways, like Jesus, like the cross, it's been co-opted and in some ways its true meaning has been betrayed.
1: Wow.
0: Is he saying Jesus is also complicated?
1: That's what he's saying.
0: Yeah, okay. The flag and Jesus and Christianity, and it's also complicated. Why don't we just go with something else instead?
1: James Tallarico used to be a school teacher, and he would give out his phone number to the students and tell them they could call him anytime they were having a problem, that he'd be happy to hear from them. Now, he did an interview a while back with this blonde lady, and, you know, they're sitting there. There's a traditional podcast kind of set up.

0: And they asked James, you know, what he loved the most.
1: Something that you love that's not family or friends.
2: I love, and just say this because it's on my mind, the trans children who showed up yesterday at the state capitol.
3: Mm. not even close to pandering. Why would anybody even suggest that was pandering to a certain group of voters?
0: Now, Taylor Rico's supporters are all over social media today, posting photos of him eating barbecue. It's very important that you know that he's not a vegetarian and a vegan, because they're trying to undo the damage done by this video he posted to his social media account back during the pandemic, where he's wearing a mask and he proudly says this.
4: We have, I think, heard more and more issues of animal welfare. I think not just because it's the right thing to do and the moral thing to do, but also it's, as all of you know, necessary to fight climate change.
3: That is so last year.
0: Bro, this could...
3: And in Texas, animal rights, probably not your go-to platform for a winning strategy.
0: Totally agree, Mr. Kenneth. And this actually gets worse.
4: It's now existential that we try to reduce our meat consumption and that we try to respect animals in all aspects of society. And so I am proud to say that our campaign has officially become a non-meat campaign. So we have...
0: Guys, and so they found this very gay-looking photo of him putting a drumstick in his mouth.
3: Really?
0: And Taylor Rico's supporters are all over social media.
3: Well, like, to his credit, it is girthy. There's a girthy drumstick.
5: Dude, and he can take it.
0: That's exactly what it is. Like, yeah. I don't know if you guys know this, but in your attempt to defend the guy, you're actually making it worse. But boy, that video of him back during the woke era is mostly behind us, but...
3: Not far enough.
0: I totally agree, Billy. It
3: keeps running back up and trying to catch us.
0: Do you remember back when we were at peak woke and all the liberal Hollywood celebrities posted a video of themselves singing Imagine on social media?
6: Imagine there's no heaven.
0: That's Wonder Woman right there.
6: It's easy if you try.
0: Okay. Kristen Wiig.
7: No hell below us.
5: Who's that guy?
0: I don't know.
5: Love is only sky. Who's that guy?
0: I'm not sure. A bunch of Hollywood
6: Imagine
0: people.
6: Imagine all
5: I don't know that guy.
0: Superman, is that who that is?
5: No, I don't think so.
0: One of them.
5: Who's that?
0: The Jewish comedian that
5: Sarah? Sarah.
0: Yeah, Sarah Silverman. Something. Yeah, Silverman. Anyway,
3: she did not age well. You know, there was a time when she was doable.
0: During the pandemic, they thought what would really help win over the public was a song about communism and atheism.
3: Yeah, ain't that great?
0: And it did not work. That video aged like milk.
3: Well, it's working in New York. Whether they like it or not, this is what they voted for, and they've got it. And now, Mamdami doing what communists do. It's kind of in their nature. It's like, snakes gotta slither. Mm. Commies gotta seize private property. And that's been a pledge. It's not just a threat. It's an ongoing pledge that we will come and take your stuff. Because remember Obama said that, you know, you didn't build that. That's not just your company. That's our company. Yeah. Mm. That America needs that.
0: Yeah.
3: Oh, and that rich billionaire, trillionaire guy that runs... one of these tech firms, I forget who it is, not Elon, but one of the other ones, he has said that we need all the data centers that are being built all over the country. We need them all, and probably need more than what they've already started building, and that taxpayers are going to end up having to pay for that. That's going to be, even though you won't own the data center or have any shares of whatever it does, taxpayers, you're just going to have to go ahead and throw down for that because it's important.
0: What exactly are taxpayers going to have to pay for if the AI data centers are owned by Meta and Microsoft? And
3: well, they can't be using their own money. We're going to need, you know, it's going to take trillions and trillions of dollars, and they don't want that to be theirs. They like it, you know, America. We all want to pitch in, right, for the good of the nation.
0: I believe you, but I want to explore that more. I'd like to see where that money's coming from and where
3: I'm
0: it's
3: sure
0: going.
3: You would.
0: I would. I mean, yeah, it's our money. Have you heard this? I was here's something. Here's your white pill to go with the black pill news about the data centers, because you're probably right about that. The heat, the waste heat from data centers can be used, can be recycled. Have you heard that?
3: Uh-uh.
0: It can be used for agriculture.

0: Sure, it could be used to heat homes. Microsoft and Finland are partnering to build systems that heat entire cities, swimming pools, spas, recreational areas. It can be used to melt ice, fish farming, aquaculture. I had no idea you could do that. People talk about how hot these buildings are and how
1: or that they hum or they glow or they drink all the water up and won't leave any for you and your kids.
0: Yeah, but apparently reusing the heat can recover a significant portion of the energy input that's being wasted.
2: So there's a data center heat exhaust can be used for anything that you could use heat for.
0: Or energy, essentially.
2: You could, like, melt ice, you said.
0: Yeah, exactly.
2: Or heat a home.
0: Yeah.
2: Just like regular heat. It is heat. All right, I'm with you now.
0: Warming water operations can be used to farm lobster, eel, aquatic farming.
1: But mostly swimming pools. I think we need to really hit on that.
0: Yeah.
1: You know, what would you like to heat your pool for free? Well, it won't be free.
0: No.
1: But it'll be data center heat. So maybe you get smarter if you swim.
0: I am not one of these people, these AI pessimists. I certainly acknowledge, like anything, that there are cons, but there's also a lot of pros. I don't think it's going to be as bad as everybody says, especially not if you're a plumber.
1: Okay.
0: If you could do a job with your hands, you're about to make a lot of money.
1: I know a lot of guys that can do that job.
0: Suddenly contractors, a lot of these guys are going to have a lot more value. And yes, it's true. Some of these people with very expensive college degrees, they're now going to find the thing they invested in isn't worth as much money as they thought it was.
1: Whoopsie. We tried to tell you, but you wouldn't listen.
0: I saw a job yesterday. What was it? I don't even know if I can say this word on the air.
1: Uh-oh.
0: Let's see. It was a job that involves Whippin' Skippy.
1: You know, we can communicate on a higher plane than that. You might want to go with something like self-pleasure, you know, along those lines.
0: Billy Ed, what would you have said, self-pleasure or Whippin' Skippy?
3: I was going to go with beat-off, but, you know, Whippin' Skippy's good, too.
0: Yeah, well, apparently now they have pro beat-offers, and it's not what you'd think. It's not like an OnlyFans thing. It's a scientific thing.
3: Well, of course it is.
0: Yeah, and there's
3: very scientific.
0: I saw a job ad going viral on social media yesterday, and there were a lot of people saying, is this the future of employment? Denver residents, here it is, could earn $1,000 doing that a day, part of an advisory job, completing the change meaning of self-employed, $1,000 a day position doing self-love for research purposes.
3: $1,000 a day.
0: As part of an Oxford advisory board. This is an actual job. They'll pay you. Wow.
3: I just realized. What's the name of this company? The group?
0: I don't know if I could. Love Honey is the name of the
3: company.
0: I'm
3: going to send them an invoice for back pay. they owe me thousands of dollars.
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0: The year was 1979. A new movie had hit the theaters. It was called Alien. It was different because it was a science fiction horror film.
1: Yeah, it was good one too.
0: And some middle Americans who enjoyed Star Wars, took their children to the theater to watch this movie.
1: I wonder if they stayed the entire time or if the kids or the parents ran out screaming.
0: Well, lucky for you, there's an answer to that question.
2: Yeah?
0: There was a news reporter there that day to ask them what they thought of the movie.
3: Did you know that this was an R-rated movie when you brought him?
4: Yes, we did.
3: Are you sorry you brought him?
4: Yes, I am.
3: Are you glad you saw it?
5: Yes, he's nodding.
0: Yeah. Yes.
3: Like, are you sorry, sir, that you brought your son along to see Alien?
6: No, ma'am. I think he should have seen it. It's something that he needs to know that things could like that could happen in life. That could be a true story. Based on, you know, science. We never know what's going on the outside of the world.
0: Out there. Yeah, he's right.
3: Did the movie scare you at all?
7: Yes, ma'am, it did.
2: We take him to see a lot of horror pictures and things like that because we like horror movies. We're horror buffs, I guess.
3: Would you recommend to your little friends who are your age to go see it?
7: No, I wouldn't.
1: Was he about 10? Raised right by parents who told him, say, yes, ma'am.
0: These were very
1: respectful.
0: These were very, very young kids. And, you know, at the time, the father's answer, my favorite answer was, well, yeah, you never know. This could happen.
1: Yeah, it sure could.
0: We don't know what's up there. By the way, that news reporter's name was Roberta Frances Connolly. She passed away in Fort Worth at age 97 back in February of 2024.
1: Wow.
0: Those were Gen X kids, weren't they?
1: I guess so. That little kid there is over 50 years old now.
0: Yeah.
1: Isn't that crazy?
0: And today, weirdly, he's a serial killer.
1: Well, it's going
0: to
1: happen.
0: Nah, it was statistically bound to happen with one or two of those kids. It's just the way it is.
1: We try to keep focusing on the good news. And the good news of the day is Cornyn's out. Have you heard? Cornyn is out. And I think even the better news for me, personally, Al Green, the cane-shaking, presidential life-threatening, whatever he was, he's out, too. The Texas voters showed old Trump heckler, Al, the caveman, showed him the door in a big way. It was like 70-30.
0: Mm.
1: Woo, that's a ass whooping right there. No wonder they needed
0: $100 million.
1: Special districts drawn in a special way to get elected to something. Because, you know, you see, when they're fair with the districts, he don't get the votes, does he?
0: Mm-mm. Okay, so John Cornyn spent $100 million to lose the runoff. That was roughly $255 per vote. Mm. And boy, I bet the GOP establishment is regretting it. This is a very rough cost per vote.
1: Love to have that money back.
0: And I'm curious, what is the average typical amount spent on a vote? What would you guess that it probably is? If 255 is high,
1: $50.
0: See, that's what I would have assumed as well. You got to think it's not as high as that. The answer is somewhere between $20 and $50 per vote in an American election, in a Senate election.
8: I'd hold out for 50 if it was me. Just be honest with you.
0: U.S. Senate races somewhere between $10 and $25.
1: Hey, $50 is a lot of money to some people.
0: Bro, it's a lot of money to me.
1: That's who I meant.
0: Yeah, thank you. Anyway, it's kind of ridiculous. John Cornyn. Wow, John. And I will say this, because I want to be classy here. He did say he would support Paxton in November, no matter what.
1: Did he say that?
0: Yeah.
1: As opposed to a lunatic liberal. That's your two choices? Well, mighty bold of you, sir.
0: You know what? I'll compliment another person I have previously had complicated history with. You may recall there was a guy running for governor who I did not like, mostly personal. Because one of his supporters, after I started asking questions about his home, where if he was from Texas, asking him questions about his background, he blocked me and ran from us. And I thought that was kind of a weak thing to do.
1: It's almost as bad as not showing up for an interview after.

0: agreed to do it.
1: And I would have got behind this guy.
0: You know how Kenny gets his feelings hurt.
1: His name was Doc Pete Chambers. Well, Doc Pete Chambers agreed to do an interview with us. And then when he realized I was going to ask tough questions.
2: He said, hell no.
1: Yeah, he ran from us. So
0: didn't he also threaten your dog?
1: No, that didn't
0: happen. Or you said he didn't like your dog? Or
1: no, I don't think so.
0: He couldn't remember your dog's name or...
1: I don't think anything like that.
0: Nothing about the dog, Kenny.
1: Anyway,
0: let it go.
1: But on that note, Billy, speaking of dogs, I will say something nice about Pete. I respect an underdog. I respect almost anyone who criticizes a bad governor. Pete didn't like Governor Abbott. We don't like Governor Abbott. Pete did a lot better.
0: What's this wee stuff? You don't get to speak for me.
1: Do you like Governor Abbott?
0: Maybe not.
1: Okay.
0: But you just don't get to tell people.
1: Okay,
0: that.
1: Well, I don't like Governor
0: Abbott. That's my opinion.
1: Pete did a better job in the primary than I expected. I even voted for him, ironically. And now he's being sued by Colony Ridge. So the enemy of my enemy is my friend. I hope he wins that lawsuit.
0: Turned it back around.
1: He could have prevented the lawsuit from happening if he had not said one thing on Alex Jones's TV show. I'm told. Yeah. I didn't watch it. This is just what I heard. He's getting sued for claiming that Colony Ridge is owned by a cartel group. Apparently. I don't know. I didn't watch the clip, but I've heard that that's what the lawsuit's about.
0: Well, are they?
1: It sounds like. I don't know.
0: It's probably.
1: I don't know. That's what I heard. Yeah.
0: But if you can't prove it, then they can say that you just made it up.
1: Well, yeah, I don't think there's... Okay, I don't think there's any proof that they are. No. He claims he'll have something interesting during the discovery of evidence to defend him.
0: Uh-huh.
1: And I'll tell you what, if he does, if he could prove that, I'll stand up and celebrate the guy. That would be important information for him to expose. And, you know, if that's true, I hope he succeeds in his efforts.
2: Now, do we know if this guy wants your stand-up and endorsing him? Or is it one of those things where, you know, like Biden would endorse somebody and they're like, please don't. No.
1: I think that might be why Al Green lost.
0: Because Biden supported him?
1: No, I endorsed Al Green.
0: Oh, that's true. You did. You went out of your way to say, for comedic purposes alone, keep this guy in office. And it didn't work.
1: We lost Sheila Jackson Lee.
0: Yeah, we did.
1: We no longer have Sylvester Turner.
0: We lost Sylvester.
1: It was the holy trinity of funny black Houston Democrats.
2: He ain't dead.
1: Well, no, he's not in politics
2: but
1: anymore.
2: He might as well be in the political world.
1: His career is dead. Mr. O, you're a member of the community. What happened? Why did black people turn their backs on Al Green?
2: Well, they didn't. They just overwhelmed the district with a bunch of white people. That's where they brought white people into the redistrict. You saw the new map they drew. They said, what about if it's not just black people voting? What if we let white people vote too? They won't vote for Al Green. And then they didn't.
1: See, but then they still elected a black militant Democrat.
2: Uh-huh.
1: The guy they elected is like Malcolm X.
0: Is he going to be better? Or it's just going to be different.
1: He's a younger, I guess. Newer.
0: Speaking of Biden, you mentioned him a minute ago. Think, ask yourself. Biden is suing the Department of Justice now to block them from releasing audio recordings. These are recordings from a biographer who interviewed Joe Biden so he could write a book. What could you possibly think Joe Biden might have said on these recordings that would want him to go to such extreme measures to keep us from hearing it?
1: I think we all probably have a faint idea of what the answer might be.
0: Now I really want to hear it.
1: Oh, without a doubt.
0: Streisand effect.
1: No, you're right, Mr. Kenneth.
0: The minute you draw attention to it, it's going to make it bigger. If they just released the interview recordings without anybody saying anything, who would have listened? Nobody wants to hear Biden talk, but now you want to hear it.
1: I'm more interested in hearing that than I am seeing whatever Sidney Sweeney wore to bed last night.
0: It was nothing.
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0: 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We've helped injured victims navigate the legal process to obtain maximum compensation for over 20 years. 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

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How you doing? 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I'll play some Street Fighter with you.

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0: I'm going to probably have a problem, but you know, I'm going to tell you like it is. That's all.
1: What it do, homebrew?
0: You know, that Tom Homan guy, he's in charge of like the...
1: Borders are.
0: Getting people out of the country ain't supposed to be around.
1: Sort of, yeah.
0: Now, I know people got a problem with him because sometimes they just want these illegals here so bad. And sometimes they just don't like his tactics. He's too rough. He's too mean. He's done it now. Tom Homan said this morning... They're gonna force feed the illegal aliens in custody if they have to, but he doesn't say who they're gonna force feed them to. We're talking gators, we're talking piranha, pythons out in the Florida Glades, or who are they gonna force feed these illegal aliens to?
1: I think foreign countries, don't you think?
0: No. They're on a hunger strike.
1: Oh.
0: He's gonna force feed them food.
1: Got it, okay.
0: No, I don't think that's what he meant. I think he's kind of, you know, fly the flag and see who salutes. Remember that?
1: What?
0: Let's talk about force feeding these things to maybe some gators or something and see if he can't get a groundswell of support behind it.
1: See, I think in this era of massive obesity globally, when someone starts going on a hunger strike, we should just let it happen.
0: But not... feed the people to the animals or the lions or whatever.
1: That doesn't bother me as much.
0: You see, I'm with him, but I don't know if the rest of the country is going to be. People get a little squeamish these days.
1: You know, people all think it's bad in America, but you ever look at how bad it is in other countries, Billy Ed?
0: I don't even like to think about that.
1: All right, well, there are problems.

0: Yeah, the sickening abuse emerged as one Guglielmo Bucci, I don't know if I'm saying that right, was sentenced to 25 years in prison for torturing and raping his mother of his four children, inspired to come forward by a French woman whose husband drugged her to be raped by strangers.
1: My. What a twisted tale.
0: And these are all white people, too. This wasn't like the...
2: I knew that right off. You didn't even have to say that.
0: Well, you know, in England...
2: It's not like the French, a lot of brothers from the Caribbean islands, you know, they French, you know, but these are white French. That's the worst.
0: He testified that his ex consented and he did not think he was hurting her.
1: Yeah, she was all for it and everything, right?
0: Which almost makes it sound like it was supposed to be fun at first and then it got carried away. Mm. But I have no idea because the whole thing sounds awful to me. I don't think I would do anything like that. It just seems gross.
2: So they're going to put him into jail?
0: It sounds like it. Yeah, he's going away to prison for a long time. And now we take you from that story.
1: I wonder if he's going to have any sort of payback in prison.
0: I don't know.
1: Yeah, you know how they do.
0: Well, these are also French. Do they have the same rules there that we have?
1: Probably.
0: And now we take you from France to the other side of the Channel. Is that what they call it?
1: They do call it that.
0: Over to England there.
1: It's a tunnel.
0: This involves a horrible woman. A sex-obsessed prison warden who was filmed romping with an inmate in his cell. That's how they talk in England.
2: They were romping.
0: Has said under trial she is incredibly embarrassed and regrets the decision that saw her spending her own time behind bars.
2: Oh, my bad. Yeah, probably now that I look back at that, probably was a bad idea.
0: Meet Linda De Souza Abreu, a married mom and OnlyFans creator, went viral for having sex with burglar Linton Wyrick, age 39, in his cell in a jail in South London.
1: That's the warden?
0: Yeah.
1: The one we're looking at right there?
0: Bro, it's crazy, right? Describe what we're looking at, Billy Ed.
1: Well, she's a big, round girl. She's very... very rounded with the giant curves upstairs and down.
0: See, when he says rounded, I think some people in their minds are thinking obese.
1: She's just very, very curvaceous, voluptuous.
0: It's more of a Kardashian look, isn't it?
1: I could see that, yeah.
0: Yeah, thick, but not like obese, certainly not skinny. Anyway, she's been arrested. She went on trial. She said, I had sex with someone I shouldn't have had sex with. I had an inappropriate relationship, but I didn't do anything else. She said of texting the convict on a phone he had illegally smuggled into the lockup. So it sounds like something else did happen.
1: Yeah.
0: This woman, who had earlier gushed on UK TV about how much she loves sex, said she wants to turn her life around and focus on being a mom. Imagine being her kid.
1: You know, that's just not the kind of England that... a lot of people are familiar with, and the political, social changes that have swept across England in the last 20 years. I don't think that's the kind of person that's going to get jail time.
0: Well, it sounds like she's getting a little, but
1: until the new ruling factors take over.
0: In addition to being a prison warden and OnlyFans creator, which makes her both a porn star and a business owner of sorts, she's also a personal trainer who says she had sex a few times inside the Category B lockup. I don't know what that means. Minimum prison, middle prison, I don't know. Before the encounter...
1: The gym at the prison? She's a trainer?
0: Yeah, she recorded having sex with an inmate known as Sharky. Sharky.
1: Mm-hmm.
0: That's a cool nickname to have as an inmate, apparently. Look, there's even photo and video of them in the jail cell going...
1: What do you think your nickname will be in prison, Kenny?
0: What in your hypothetical question am I going to prison for?
1: Oh, well, what have you done so far?
0: Gunner Strongarm would be my name.
1: No, what have you done that would lead you to prison?
0: Well, I don't think...
1: If people found out what you did.
0: I'm trying to answer your question. I don't think they give you jail time for jaywalking.
1: He's trying to get you to confess to something.
0: They don't even put people in jail for violent crimes anymore. What could I have done?
1: Come on, I'm pretty sure you've done something.
0: What, fishing without a license?
1: Did you do that?
0: What did you do, Billy Ed?
1: I ain't done nothing. I'm staying out of jail.
0: There's a Tallarico supporter on social media today, you just reminded me of something, who's getting mad at hunters. He said, how dare he was mad at, Jackson Dart went out and shot a mountain lion. Well, as it turns out, mountain lion hunting is not only legal, but necessary in at least 12 states, according to my research.
1: Damn straight. Now, the mountain lion comes down out of the mountains and

0: grabs up one of your kids and runs off with it, you're going to wish somebody had hunted that dang mountain lion, ain't you?
1: The guy that was making the point is this social media influencer from Austin named Jared. It doesn't matter what his last name is. You never heard of him. And he was making, he's like, I'm a manly macho Democrat. I hunt duck and deer, but I would never shoot a mountain lion. Now, let me ask you a question, because I'm not a hunter, Billy Ed. Not that I have an ethical problem with it. I just live in the city. Is there an ethical difference? A moral difference between shooting the duck or shooting the mountain lion?
0: Well, there's a difference going bear hunting and cow hunting. If you go shoot a duck or something that won't hurt you, you might go shoot a cow.
1: Well, don't they call that culling the herd?
0: They do.
1: If it's a conservation effort, if there's too many mountain lions in Montana this season.
0: And there are.
1: Doesn't somebody need to go shoot them so they don't kill all the livestock or the... You know, because I just don't understand your moral superiority, your virtue signaling. I would shoot a duck, but I would never shoot a mountain lion.
0: That's because they ain't right in the head. Don't try to understand. That just means you're wasting your time.
1: I think it has more to do with skill level than moral superiority. I got to think shooting a deer is probably a smidgen easier than shooting a mountain lion, but I'm just guessing.
0: Chances are the deer won't kill you. Now, you get a pretty angry buck in the rut, and he's going after you with them antlers.
1: To your point, I guess shooting the mountain lion's more morally righteous than shooting a duck. That's never going to hurt you.
0: Yeah, they're protecting the rest of us.
1: Wow, what a coward he is to shoot those innocent ducks. Not that we care.
0: Nah, really.
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0: Just once on the air, Mr. Kenneth, I wish I could call you the F word.
1: Friend?
2: Yeah, no, don't push your luck, sir.
0: No, a fan of Cher. Is it her birthday today?
1: Don't you start with me.
0: Why? What'd you think I meant?
1: I don't know.
0: It's celebrity birthday time on the Walton and Johnson Radio Network, and here it is.
3: You almost said that with pride, Kenny.
0: Well, I don't get to decide.
3: How do you manage that?
0: Well, look, it's kind of like going to the dentist. You got to do it, right? When I walk into the dentist, I'm not all glum and depressed. Oh, you're going to clean my teeth. Nah, just get it over with. It's fine.
1: Just do it.
0: All right, what do we got today, buddy?
1: Cher's birthday, May the 20th. Today is not. It's a week later. It's May 27th. Mm. You're on a Wednesday, but the wrong day of the year.
0: Okay.
1: Today is, however, Andre 3000's birthday. I know you're a big fan of Outkast.
0: Actually, I do kind of like Outkast.
1: That's
0: yeah.
1: why I just said you did.
0: Yeah, they have some fun music. You know,
1: he's 51. 1, 2, 3, he knows how to count.
0: Yeah, that's a big part of like they kind of a throwback funk
1: they
0: band.
1: Do that. Lily Rose Depp, Johnny Depp's daughter. She's been in some movies. She's 27. Jack McBrayer. That was Kenneth the Page on 30 Rock.
0: Mm.
1: He plays the same character in pretty much everything. Paul Bettany, 55. Now, I was a fan of his before he got off into the Avengers stuff. And you probably loved him from WandaVision. He will play Vision again in a new miniseries coming up called Vision Quest. That's supposed to be out in October, a follow-up to WandaVision.
0: Cool.
1: Joseph Fiennes, 56. Commander Waterford from The Handmaid's Tale, among other things. Todd Bridges, 61. Adam Carolla, 62. Roz from Frasier. Perry Gilpin, 65 today. Lee Merriweather, one of three cat women in the old TV Batman. She was also in the movie version of that old Batman. Anyway, you know, there was also Julie Newmar and Eartha Kitt, but it's not their birthdays. No longer with us, Lou Gossett Jr.'s birthday. He is so lucky. His foot got to touch Richard Gere's groin. Lucky man.
0: What the hell?
3: What the hell?
0: Yeah, what are you talking about?
1: He was in Officer and a Gentleman.
0: What's that?
1: You probably never saw it. Oh, he kicked Richard Gere in the balls.
0: Oh, cool.
3: Yeah, and told him there's only steers and queers from Oklahoma. Which one are you, boy?
0: That's funny.
3: I don't see no horns growing out your head.
0: Why didn't you explain it like that? That was better.
1: Okay.
0: I like Billy Ed's version.
4: Well, he was also a fiddler in Roots.
3: Yeah, that's what he was best in.
0: Who are we talking about, Richard Gere?
4: Lou Gossett Jr.
0: Oh, okay. Wasn't Richard Gere in that movie?
1: No.
0: In Officer and a Gentleman?
1: Not in Roots.
0: Didn't he have a thing with a gerbil or something?
1: It's Henry Kissinger's birthday. He's been dead a few years. Lisa Left Eye. Christopher Lee from Lord of the Rings, Star Wars. He was Dooku in Star Wars. Vincent Price, born on this date, 1911.
0: Thriller. That was Thriller, you
1: Thriller.
0: Guys.
1: Yeah, do the thing. And it is National Flip-Flop Day. Do they mean the footwear?
0: It's National Flip-Flop Day. James Tallarico will celebrate by posting a photo of himself eating meat.
1: That's what I was thinking. Maybe it's that kind of flip-flop, not the footwear.
0: National Flip-Flop Day, National Sunscreen Day, National Blueberry Cheesecake Day. Come on.
3: Wait a minute. You said that yesterday. You're trying to get a blueberry cheesecake up here, aren't you?
0: No, yesterday was something else. National Grape Popsicle Day, National Nothing to Fear Day, World Otter Day. Isn't that a gay thing, Mr. Kenneth? An otter is like a skinny bear or something like that.
1: And anything else before we move on to this day in history?
0: That's all I got. Today in History is brought to you by
3: Law Tigers.
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0: motorcycle accident.
1: Am I calling them or am I going online? Because you just gave me two ways to get in touch. Which is what should I do?
0: That's a cool thing about being an American. We don't tell you which to do.
1: But make your own mind up.
0: In America, you always get two choices. I'm not saying you'll like them both.
1: Press one.
0: Press one for Spanish or two for Democrat.
1: What?
0: Today in 1703, Peter the Great created St. Petersburg, the new capital of Russia at the time.
1: Named it after yourself, huh?
0: Yeah.
1: Okay.
0: Today in 1907, the bubonic plague breaks out in San Francisco.
1: Boo.
0: And believe it or not, it was not the most controversial a virus that San Francisco residents ever dealt with.
1: Is that right?
0: Yeah, there was one other thing. Well, a couple.
1: Well, you'd have to study history, and nobody wants to do that.
0: Today in 1919, a U.S. Navy seaplane completes the first transatlantic flight.
1: Oh, that was the best kind of flight.
0: And it was full of seamen. Today in 1930, the Chrysler Building is completed, briefly becoming the world's tallest.
1: And then the Empire State Building put a bigger stick on top. You know, they measured the stick.
0: Yeah, I would.
1: All the way up to the very tippy top.
0: That's what you got to do. Today in 1937, the Golden Gate Bridge officially opens.
1: Yes, it did. All those people in San Francisco said, finally, we can get over there and see what's in them hills.
0: Today in 1941, the British Navy sinks the massive German battleship Bismarck, killing 2,000 plus. What's plus mean?
1: They were big boys.
0: It means they paid for the subscription service?
1: I think so, yeah.
0: Today in 1963, the freewheeling Bob Dylan releases his second studio album. It was a good one. I don't think it had any electric guitars on it.
1: No, I don't think so.
0: Today in 1971, John Lennon records Garbage. Today in 1969, construction begins on Walt Disney World in Orlando, Florida.
1: Do 77. 77, man.
0: I don't have it on my list. You tell me.
1: 1977, Smokey and a Bandit hits the movie theaters, starring old Burt Reynolds. And they give Jackie Gleason second credit here. But I don't think they should have done that. That wasn't right.
0: I wish I'd had the Smokey and the Bandit theme song.
1: You had.
0: It's a good song. What is it? Eastbound and Down?
1: Heard that's a good song.
0: But then when you watch the TV show Eastbound and Down, that's not the theme song.
1: No, not the same kind of show at all.
0: Yeah, it's confusing. Anyway,
1: wasn't there one other person in there besides Burt Reynolds and Jackie Gleason?
0: Was it a bear? It was a bear, right?
1: No.
0: A bandit?
1: No. Smokey was the bandit. Was Jerry Reed. You had Jerry Reed in there with his dog.
2: I was thinking of Sally Field, actually.
0: Gleason, Jerry Reed.
2: Famous.
0: Mike Henry, Pat McCormick, Paul Williams. Oh, Paul Williams. I miss.
1: That was a weird pairing. Loaded up and trucking. We going to do what they say can't be done.
0: All right. Wasn't there like a buddy cop show where there was a bear? What am I thinking of?
1: BJ and the bear.
0: BJ and the bear, yeah.
1: Don't get me started on that.
0: I'm more of a BJ guy. You're more of a bear guy.
2: We didn't really finish up this day in history, though, did we?
0: Okay, I got a good one. Today in 1986, the Super Soaker was patented. And boy, did my childhood love a good Super Soaker.
1: Oh, yeah, that was a good time right there.
0: If you and your buddies stayed up late drinking Gatorade, you could fill it up with a different kind of fluid.
2: Is that right?
0: And then on this day in 1994, the Arsenio Hall show ended. But that thing we do with our fists or whatever, still goes on today in Mr. Kenneth's neighborhood.
1: Yeah, don't do that.
0: America's long nightmare finally ended.
2: Today is the day Christopher Reeve was paralyzed. He got thrown off of his horse in Virginia. He lived, but obviously paralyzed. That was on this date in 1995. I remember it well. It was very sad.
0: Today in 2023, I love this, guys. Ken Paxton was impeached by the Texas House, and look at him now.
1: Mm-hmm.
0: How did that end, libs?
1: What's he doing now?
0: He's going to be the next senator of Texas.
2: Just won an election. Well, he won one election. He didn't win the ultimate election.
0: Yep.
2: You know, they're saying he might only beat Tallarico by 10 or 12 points. And is that enough in this day and age? If a Democrat loses by less than 8 points, I think they say he still wins. It's some kind of mercy rule or something they do.
0: By the way, the guy who led the impeachment against him is a state lawmaker named Briscoe Kane, who yesterday lost his runoff against Alex Mueller.
2: Rightfully so.
0: To be the candidate for the congressional district over there in the east part of Houston.
1: Yeah.
0: Boy, you guys, you really didn't like Briscoe, Mr. Kenneth.
2: No, I have a personal issue or two.
0: Why? What happened with you and Briscoe?
2: Oh, it's personal. I don't want to say.
0: Okay, well, I won't ask.
2: You did already.
0: Will you tell me off the air?
1: Who took Lena Hidalgo's place?
0: Yesterday they had a race to see who would be the candidate for county judge, and Anise Parker lost.

0: Yeah, to Letitia Plummer, who is considered to be a more far-left candidate. I have a friend who's about to move to Austin. She's a Democrat, and she's upset. She's like, I'm glad I'm going to Austin, because if a candidate like Anise Parker can't win in Harris County, I don't belong here. So I said, if that's true, why are you moving to a more liberal community?
1: Exactly.
0: Seems worse.
1: Well, not liberal enough.
0: Anyway, Letitia Plummer, congratulations, I guess.
1: Yeah, who knows?
0: Yeah.
2: Sorry I had a fight in the middle of your Black Panther party.
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6: Texas is known for a lot of things. 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And, well, that figure, Hank Hill. Yes, of King of the Hill. 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

0: and a gentleman named Jameson Shaw.
1: You know anything about Jameson?
0: No, tell us.
1: No, I asked if you did.
0: I don't. No. Me neither, yeah.
1: I named a whiskey after him, though, didn't
0: I? I don't think it's the same guy, Billy.
1: Oh, yeah, it could be different. There's Jamesons running around everywhere.
0: This is Baz Luhrmann's Epic, Elvis Presley in Concert.
2: Happy day.
0: But music has really changed since then, you know what I mean? Back in those days, we had Casey Kasem.
1: Yeah, well, he wasn't a musician, but he would tell us about them.
0: I don't know how, but Drake, not a fan, has 42 spots in this week's Hot 100, including 9 out of 10 in the top 10. I can't imagine.
1: That doesn't sound right.
0: I can't imagine what Casey Kasem's outtakes would sound like.
1: I can.
0: If he was still doing the weekly countdown.
1: I can imagine.
0: Well,
1: probably something like this.
3: I'm Casey Kasem. Before the break, it was the number 2 song from Drake.
4: Number 2.
3: Ran to Atlanta, which takes us to our number 1 song of the week. And no surprise, it's from Drake.
1: Right.
3: Just like 41 of his other songs on the Hot 100 this week. At number 1, it's Janis STFU, which stands for Shut the... Is Dawn on the phone? Every week, I can't have a number 1 song that has profanity in the song title. Is Dawn on the phone? Get Dawn on the phone. 42 songs in the top 100. Something must be screwy with the way they rate these days. I prefer the old days when an artist only had one song on the charts. Like Carl Douglas, Kung Fu Fight.
2: That was a good one.
3: Let's get this done. I've got to do a Scooby-Doo in 30 minutes.
0: I never liked Drake, but I did like this remix someone did of a Drake song for Cholos.
5: Started from the border, now we're here. Now we're here, puto. Started from the border, man, my whole family is here. Started from the border, now
1: it's
5: we're here.
1: It's for
0: Cholos?
1: Cholos. Oh, I thought you meant the musical instrument. I didn't hear cellos in there.
0: I always thought Cholo was a racial slur, but I'm told it's not. That it's actually...
2: It's not.
0: It's not, yeah. It is not.
2: It
0: yeah.
2: isn't.
0: Hey, did you know that cracking your knuckles causes arthritis?
1: That's what I've been told ever since I was a child.
0: Turns out it doesn't.
1: Wait, this is not some more of those old wives' tales or urban myths and legends that we've been lied to all these years for, right?
0: Yeah, it is. Every auntie warned about this, but there's zero evidence that it's true. Kind of like they claim shaving your hair makes it grow back thicker and darker. But if that was true, wouldn't bald guys who start shaving their head just get their hair back?
2: You'd think so.
0: Right.
2: But that don't work that way.
0: Reading in dim light will ruin your eyesight.
1: Yeah, but eating carrots will make you have Superman vision or something.
0: Yeah, none of those are true. Neither one. You can read a book in the dark. It won't hurt your eyes. And eating carrots also doesn't help your eyes. Going outside with wet hair will make you catch a cold.
2: See, it's just the way parents used to try to control children. Make them eat stuff they didn't want to eat. And tell them they can't go outside and play. Because they didn't want to go outside and watch them. You remember the thing about how you'd get a cramp if you went swimming? 30 minutes or less after you eat? That wasn't true. That was just parents, mainly dad, who just filled up and didn't want to get up and watch the kids swim.
0: Dude, look, that's right here on the list. That was the next thing.
1: Yeah, there's a lot
0: of
1: that.
0: Eating before swimming gives you cramps. Poolside panic for generations.
2: No.
0: Coffee will stunt your growth. No, it doesn't. Aluminum and antiperspirants causes breast cancer. Led to the great natural deodorant panic. Didn't prevent any breast cancer, but it did create a lot of smelly women in a coffee shop.
1: It can also make you itch under there if you're allergic.
0: Allergic, yeah.
1: Mm-hmm. That's no fun.
0: Eating crust on bread will make your hair curly.
2: Huh?
0: You know, as eat it or else parent hack. Turns out it doesn't do that.
2: No. And what if the kid, trying to get them to eat the crust, and they said, well, I want curly hair, so I don't eat it. That didn't work out too good.
0: Playing with frogs or toads will give you
1: warts. Nope. Supposedly if a frog peed on you, and they would always pee when you pick them up. That's why you have to point them away from you. That would give you warts. And it doesn't make any sense.
0: Microwave ovens make your food radioactive. I've never heard that before. But
1: we radiate our food all the time. Back in the day, they used to cook it out over an open campfire in the hills, you know. But now we radiate everything. You'd think after a few generations that might be doing something to us.
0: Sitting too close to a TV.
2: Oh, yeah, that'll ruin you.
0: No, it turns out no, not even during a video game marathon. Does not matter. Eating Pop Rocks and drinking Coke will make your stomach explode.
1: You'll blow up on the inside.
0: I think it'll make you uncomfortable.
2: What if you was to eat a bunch of them, some little candies they put in Coke, and all of a sudden it just, shoots out like a
0: Mentos.
2: Volcano?
0: Mentos.
2: Eat like a whole thing of Mentos.

0: tacos and then down a Coke. That should do it, right?
1: Only one way to find out.
0: Dumb all candy. You know you want to do it.
1: I would do it.
0: All right.
1: What are we talking here? How much money you got on this?
0: Well, we'll take up a donation from the fans.
1: I don't think they're going to want to pay for that.
0: I don't think so either.
1: That doesn't.
0: It was worth a shot.
1: That doesn't sound like it's going to make me much money, Billy.
0: Fine. You like money, huh?
1: I do, yeah. Money's good.
0: I like money.
1: A school in Tennessee is getting some heat, criticism, for having an outdoor rain or shine graduation ceremony without a plan to move them inside if there's a downpour. And guess what happened?
0: It rained.
1: That's exactly what happened last
0: weekend. But
1: don't
0: they got them little square hats that'll keep the water off their heads?
1: You know, you're not wrong.
0: Well, I mean, that just seems smart.
1: Here's a couple of angry parents talking about the rainy ceremony in Tennessee.
2: As soon as they started speaking, it just started pouring. Yeah. I was, like, nervous that someone was going to, like, slip and fall down the bleachers. My daughter was already like, we're already planning to redo photos. Like, she wants to go back and do photos on the football field and, you know, like, dress up again.
3: My child, who had put so much into this day to make it special and was so excited, I just could not stand to sit there and see her get drowned like that.
0: Mm. Well, these were the second graders, right, at their graduation, probably.
1: I think they'll be okay. I would do waterboarding just to prove it's not that dangerous.
0: You would do it?
1: Yeah, like I would get waterboarded.
0: I know a guy that can do it for you.
1: I'll do it.
0: Let's bring him in here.
1: How much you got on it?
0: Again, donations from appreciative listeners.
1: Look,
0: we'll send money in.
1: Billy, I'm willing to do this stuff that is traditionally considered to be unsafe or unpleasant.
0: Maybe even life-threatening.
1: But I need some monetary, encouragement.
0: Are you saying that the listeners are cheap? You saying our listeners are cheap and they won't donate enough money to make you happy?
1: No, I'm saying you're cheap
0: because
1: you're trying to get someone else to pay for it.
0: That's how that's supposed to work.
1: Have you guys ever climbed El Capitan?
0: No. It's in Yosemite, right?
1: Yeah, but they also have one in Texas. Did you know that?
0: Out in the Big Bend?
1: Yeah, the Guadalupe Mountains. It's the seventh highest peak in Texas, but I don't think that's what they're talking about here.
0: No, El Capitan is in Yosemite. There's a lot of things to do in Yosemite.
1: Here's what I don't get. The one in Texas is bigger, so why is the one in California so famous?
0: I have no idea.
1: The one in California is 7,600 feet above sea level. The one in Texas 8,085 feet above
0: sea level.
1: That's more.
0: It's more. Oh, there you go.
1: Anyway, a 7-year-old boy who goes by the nickname Danger just scaled the, it says here, 3,000-foot cliff, El Capitan. It sounds like he didn't do the whole thing.
0: Huh.
1: Here is Joey Danger Evermore.
0: Quitters.
1: And his dad talking about the so-called accomplishment.
4: Tell us how you feel.
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6: An unbelievable task to climb the front of El Capitan. I don't want to pretend that there's no risk. There's not a second that they're not anchored to the wall. It's as good as it gets.
1: Wow.
0: Oh, they wouldn't even do a free climbing.
1: I got some bad news.
0: You know, little black kid go out there do that. He'd just do the free climb because probably can't afford all them tethers and ropes and stuff, you know.
1: Look, I get that he's only 7, but that's actually not as good as it gets. There are things you could do that are way better than that.
0: But for a 7-year-old, that really hasn't kicked in yet.
1: Yeah, maybe.
0: I'm sure it will.
7: 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The opinions expressed during the course of this program do not necessarily reflect the views of anyone, anywhere.
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6: You can't beat that with a stick, as they say.
5: And I wouldn't want to.
6: No.

0: Okay, so that is new music from our buddy Kenny Wayne Shepherd. But this is old music from PBS. Anybody remember?
1: Yeah.
0: It's the Mr. Rogers theme song.
1: Of course, it's about the neighborhood.
0: It's back, kids. The United States Postal Service just announced they're re-releasing Mr. Rogers stamps. They won the 2026 Stamps Encore competition to be brought back into circulation. In response to the news, millennials and Zoomers everywhere are asking, what is a stamp? What is that?
1: Yeah. What? And who the hell is Mr. Rogers? What?
0: Millennials remember Mr. Rogers.
1: I'm sure.
0: I don't think Zoomers do. We had him as a kid, and then the Gen Xers did. But I don't think the Zoomers know.
1: Stamps. That's when you write a check and you put it in an envelope and then you put a stamp on the envelope. How many questions you got now?
0: That's really good.
1: What's a check?
0: Yeah, that's really good, Billy.
1: People just don't know anymore. They don't know nothing about nothing.
0: Why would I put a stamp on my smartphone?
1: Exactly.
0: When I pay with an app.
1: I guess congratulations in order for Paramount Plus, and of course for that guy that did the Yellowstone and all that kind of stuff. Because, well, you know, the new Rip and Beth Leave Montana to Go to Texas show is out now. It's not the name of it. It's called Dutton Ranch, but it's the spinoff. And they leave Montana, go to Texas. The original series premiere about, what, 2-3 weeks ago? Couple of weeks. That set a new ratings record. Original series premiere based on internet data. 13 million views in the first week. And that puts now that one ahead of Landman. Apparently, it's also ahead of the Madison, which had a little debut a couple of months ago. Just pretty much ahead of everything in its debut. So if people liked what they saw, I'm sure they'll be back for more. Have you watched any of that Dutton Ranch yet?
0: No, it's not that I don't want to. It's just that there's so many other things I want to do first.
1: Uh-huh. Like live your life.
0: Yeah. At some point, I'll run out of stuff.
1: Of course you will.
0: I like Taylor Sheridan.
1: Thanks to the emails. I know his name is Taylor Sheridan, but I was getting around that. Anyway, yeah.
0: I like the guy. I think he has good stuff, but it's just there's so much shows that he's created, and a lot of them are not terribly different from each other.
1: Mm-hmm.
0: And it's like, I'll give you an example. Do you remember about a decade ago in Texas here, I guess it was over a decade at this point, when we all first discovered Torchy's Tacos? And boy, was Torchy's Tacos popular when they opened it on Shepherd over here.
1: Mm-hmm.
0: You could go over there on a lunch at lunchtime, on a work day, or even on the weekend, and there'd be a line down the street to get into Torchy's Tacos. People had never seen a taco before with fried chicken and bacon and queso. What a novel idea. But now, if you went to Torchy's Tacos today, do you think you'd wait in line?
1: I don't think I would.
0: You'd walk right in. You'd get a taco. You'd be out of there in 10 minutes.

0: didn't wait in line when there was a line, neither.
1: Probably because you didn't want to wait in the line?
0: Pretty much, yeah.
1: Yeah, but there was a long line.
0: That's why I didn't stay.
1: Whenever something's new and popular, it's real exciting. But as Yogi Berra once said, no one goes there anymore. It's too crowded.
0: Amen.
2: Yeah. I love that line.
1: Mm-hmm. Anyway.
0: So anyway, Dutton Ranch, doing real well. Marshalls, not so much. They found out that boy, Kevin Costner's kid, didn't have much of a personality. They like Rip and Beth better.
1: Boy, he had no personality at all. As a supporting character, as kind of a stoic guy or whatever, he was something.
0: And when they needed him to go out and do his Navy SEAL thing or whatever, you know. But now they need him to do that every episode, and it gets a little old.
1: It does get a little
0: Sorry,
1: old.
0: Sorry, but, you know, not everything can be the biggest hit of all time.
1: No.
0: Yellowstone universe, though, is still doing pretty well overall.
1: Yeah, meanwhile, in New York City, Mayor Zorhan Allahu Akbar Mamdani's plan to open a $30 million city-owned grocery store in East Harlem is aimed for a site that was already approved for a $25 million public upgrade years ago, setting the stage for a bizarre boondoggle that has perplexed local business owners.
3: But he going to take all the credit for it. Nah, I'm assuming that's how that's going to work.
1: Isn't it weird that if you have a grocery store in that neighborhood, now you need to compete with the government, and they don't need to make a profit?
0: No. They don't plan to, probably.
1: La Marqueta, a food-focused market between East 111th and East 119th Streets. That means nothing to me. Under the elevated Metro North tracks on Park Avenue.
0: Way, way up there at the tippy-tippy top of Manhattan.
1: Well, that's where Mamdani's last month proposed to open a government-owned supermarket. Unlike neighboring stores, the new grocer would be able to offer rock-bottom prices because they don't pay rent or taxes.
0: Well, why wouldn't the food just be free?
1: That's a good question. I don't know.
0: They're going to lose money anyway. Might as well lose a lot of it. Just put the food in there and let people come in and take it for free, because that's what communists love. Free stuff.
1: But the same site already won approval from the city's Economic Development Corporation about a decade ago for a $25 million project to redevelop La Marqueta, bringing the total price tag of the market's proposed makeover to a staggering, get ready, kids, $55 million to build a tiny grocery store in the city that's going to bankrupt all the other grocery stores that are actually owned by...
0: Will it bankrupt the other stores before it goes out of business as well?
1: Bro.
0: Because you know it will.
1: Dude, exactly. Come on, guys. How does this... What an interesting experiment. New York City, not since the Korean Peninsula, have we seen an experiment where we put a Marxist community next to a regular community and we compare and contrast the development and the economic growth of the two places.
0: We're still watching Korea closely to see how that all works out.
1: Yeah, I wonder.
0: It's too soon to tell. Too soon.
1: Too soon to tell.
0: Yeah, of course it is.
1: A married federal judge frequently had sex with a prominent law enforcement officer in the courthouse, subjecting clerks to kissing sounds and moaning, but was given a wrist slap punishment despite lying about this sordid affair.
0: Uh-oh, lying about sexual affairs? People don't lie about that stuff.
1: This happened at the 11th Circuit Court. The jurist there, who is not named or identified by gender, got down and dirty with a uniformed cop during working hours. Although the location of the court involved was not revealed, the 11th Circuit covers districts in Florida, Georgia, and Alabama. So, yeah, this is Walton and Johnson country.
0: Mm-mm-mm.
1: Details about the dirty courthouse deviance were laid out in a 22-page judicial complaint in which the judge was given a private reprimand and ordered to write letters of apologies to six law clerks.
0: Now, well, that ought to do it.
1: Now, I ask you, if what they did was so bad... Why don't we get to know who it was? Why are they protecting the identity of this person?
3: Is that the same punishment as I would get or you would get if we went through that business? I think what's good for one is good for all, am I right?
1: What's good for the geese is good for the gander kind of a thing?
3: I don't know about all the geese and the birds and stuff.
1: Yeah, but I agree with the point I think you're trying to make.
3: Maybe.
1: I love this part of the story. The sounds of intimacy were so unsettling that one clerk reported being unable to sleep for weeks.
0: Oh, dear.
1: Imagine going home at night, closing your eyes, and hearing the slurping, smacking, and sucking noises of a courthouse police officer and a judge having sex through the tiny, paper-thin walls of the old building.
0: Let's give it a shot. What do you say?
1: Clerks also discovered...

0: what appeared to be a DNA stain on the couch in the judge's chambers.
1: You don't say.
0: Yeah, there was. They say there was a white substance that is accumulated on the fabric of the couch.
2: No.
0: And nobody knows what it was. It's a total mystery.
1: Hmm.
0: Yeah.
1: You'll be glad to know that many people have emailed. Some, like Billy here, says he would love to make a very hefty donation to Wheelchairs for Warriors if he gets to waterboard Kenny.
0: What kind of money are we talking? Well, I'm listening.
1: He said, I'm putting up $100 right now for the option.
0: I'm gonna need
1: can do a little better than that.
0: Come on. Forget about me for a second. What about the guy that needs the wheelchair? If you're dragging Wheelchairs for Warriors into this, you write a check, my man. This is for a good cause. A lot of people are going to watch this video. And, yeah, I'll do the waterboarding.
1: Oh, hell yeah.
0: I do. I've been doing yoga now for months. I can hold my breath for a really long time.
1: That's good to know.
0: Yeah, I like it. I'm into it, bro. What's dude's name? What'd you say?
1: That was Billy. Scott here says he's got $100 for you to do the Mentos and Coke experiment.
0: Oh,
1: so
0: that's nothing.
1: That's $200 right there that you are keeping away from the Wheelchairs for Warriors organization.
0: $100?
1: Feel bad?
0: No, $100 for Mentos and Coke, no problem. I will do the waterboarding, but I want to see someone cough up a little more money for charity, guys.
3: About a grand. Would you do it for a grand?
0: For a grand for Wheelchairs for Warriors?
3: Yeah.
0: Let's see. I don't know. Maybe. What if we make the donation to Wheelchairs for Warriors, but then we bring out a bunch of military heroes to our comedy show on Friday, June 12th as well.
1: That could work.
0: Yeah.
1: What if we waterboard you with Coke after force-feeding you Mentos?
0: Wow, you're just making it sound fun.
1: That's going to be great.
0: You know what Yogi Berra used to say?
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2: Did you know that class?

0: monster. Man, look at that. It's cool. A little alien just came ripping out of that dude's chest, man.
1: Where's Camp Counselor Bill Murray? He's in the cabin with another one of the counselors again.
0: Again?
1: What?
0: Jen emailed us and she said, I was 18 when that aliens come out. Because we were talking about it earlier.
1: Sure.
0: People didn't know it was going to be all that scary and bloody and everything. She said, my boyfriend took me to see it in Picayune, Mississippi. And when that first horrible scene happened, I turned around and faced my chair for the rest of the movie. I don't know why I didn't just go sit in the lobby. Still makes me sick to think about it today. Jen, she ain't never got over it. That's almost 50 years ago.
1: Almost 50 years ago.
0: Don't remind her of that. I'm sure she doesn't care to hear it.
1: Mm. Mm. You know, it's all negativity on talk radio. How about I sprinkle in a little good news before the show ends?
0: We're always sprinkling good news wherever we go.
1: Here on your favorite morning show, we are big fans of first responders, especially firefighters. They deserve our respect. They are overworked, underpaid, and not always appreciated, except once a year in our city when there's a gala for this calendar they put out with hunky firefighters who always look way shorter in person than they do when they show the pictures up on the screen.
0: It's tricky how they do that, huh?
1: We get invited to that every year. They always sell it to me like this. They're like, Kenny, you got to go to the Red Hot Gala. I'm like, isn't that a bunch of oiled up firefighters parading around on stage like Chippendales dancers? Yeah, but it drives the women crazy. You're going to love it. And then I go to the event, and I always leave before, it gets crazy.
0: You leave too soon.
1: I go to a different party. The Young Republicans are having an event downtown at a cigar bar. Do you want to go? I can't leave fast enough, but I digress. An off-duty New York firefighter is a hero after rescuing a woman trapped in her submerged car during a recent flash flooding.
0: She didn't want to get out?
1: It's an incredible story, Billy Ed.
0: She was trapped. She couldn't get out.
1: She didn't have a choice. The firefighter spotted the vehicle filling up with water, climbs on top of it, uses his fist to smash through the sunroof.
0: No way.
1: Using his bare hands and a metal cup to free her. Here's Carmen Pinto and the firefighter Travis Langan talking about the rescue. Go ahead, please.
2: When I called 911, they had me on hold. And then when they came on, if anybody was going to come, how would they get here? You know what I mean? So I really thought that was it.
3: If it was my family, I would hope somebody would do the same. And, you know, and I was hoping to God that there was no kids in the backseat.
0: Uh-huh.
1: And it's an excuse to play the Ohio Players, Mr. O.
4: Yeah. Any excuse is a good reason for that.
1: I'm down, bro. I'm down like a clown, Charlie Brown.
0: Is this relevant to the story?
1: No, it's just, Mr. O, do you want to explain it to him?
4: Yeah, there ain't no reason to be relevant.
1: There was
0: no story about fire. It was a flood.
1: It's a firefighter.
0: But it was in a flood, not a fire.
1: So?
0: You're all over the road. I

0: us.
1: If you're just waking up, you missed a fun part of the show earlier this morning.
0: Where Cornyn got beat by Paxton in that race. That was a fun part.
1: That was cool. Actually, I was talking about Health and Human Services Secretary Robert F. Kennedy Jr. posting a video.
0: He was a snake wrangler. They wrangle them. You know, if you pick them up and move them from one place to the other, that's a wrangler.
1: He picks up two black snakes. He's at Dr. Oz's Florida house.
0: And those
1: are
0: the scariest kind, right?
1: And I guess the snakes...
0: The black ones.
1: Oh, yeah, they're more aggressive, I'm told. You can always tell when it's one of those snakes. They have larger genitals, and they're more likely to attack.
2: They're also much faster.
1: That's what it says.
2: They call these things, like, racing snakes or something.
1: That's what it says, right.
0: Yeah.
1: Anyway, apparently they were mating on the patio, and they...
0: He interrupted them during coitus?
1: Yeah, Cheryl Hines didn't like that, and he interrupted them. I think not because he interrupted the beast of two backs, but because she just doesn't like snakes. Here's a little audio of that again.
3: You were having sex, and what were they?
4: Moccasins.
0: Moccasins? Those are shoes.
4: Okay.
5: Cheryl, it's me. I'm wrestling the snake.
0: Does he think getting bit by snakes will cure his voice? Maybe that's what he's trying to do.
1: Well, prove him wrong.
0: Hey, you never know. You got to try anything when you sound like that.
1: Billy Eddy's the HHS secretary. Hey, did you hear about this? The latest workout trend in New York City is chess boxing.
0: Chest boxing?
1: Chess, C-H-E-S-S, which is where competitors engage in a 12-round match, alternating between playing chess on a game board and actually boxing in a ring.
0: Uh-huh. So they have to keep their wits about them to focus on the strategy of the game and still get into the ring, and they have to, you know, like, punch each other and stuff?
1: Great question.
0: That seems unfair.
1: Here's William Gryeff, master of New York chess boxing, explaining some of the details of this new competitive fighting sport.
6: I've been playing competitive chess tournaments for over 20 years. I'm a FIDE master. I teach the chess. Juan is the best at teaching boxing. We really break it down, learning how to do each punch properly. Then we go to the chess component where I'm breaking down important chess concepts. We play and we focus on making those transitions.
0: That's like a robot guy, right?
1: Dude, when I heard his voice,
0: it's a robot.
1: He did not sound like a badass to me.
0: Oh, no, I could kick his ass. I ain't even looked at him. I just hear him talking. I know I'll handle that boy.
1: Boy, I'll tell you what.
0: I might not need both hands.
1: I bet watching him do that won't be as entertaining as watching our comedy show Friday, June 12th at the House of Blues, Right Side of Comedy, a limited amount of tickets still available.
0: That is part of the plan, though, right? Being entertaining?
1: Yeah.
0: Oh, okay. Well, then I'm looking forward to it.
1: A relatively low amount of money for a high amount of entertainment. Hang out with the who's who of right-wing politics as you watch us roast them, among other people, and making fun of lots of Muslims and Jews and communists and white people and liberals and they-thems.
2: Loving that.
1: Yeah.
2: It's loving it.
1: There's going to be a lot of good stuff there.
2: Sounds like my kind of party.
1: And you know what John used to always say?
7: Don't forget, boys and girls, to
8: eat it every day.
9: Last summer, we did our first big family vacation. Well, I should clarify, we went to Disney. Now, if you haven't been to Disney as an adult, just imagine you're standing in line at the DMV, and that's it. Actually, it was Orlando in July, so it was kind of like standing in line on the surface of the sun. Why would we do this to ourselves? Remember when you were a kid and you'd go on vacation, you'd be like, why is Dad always in a bad mood? Now I understand. How can I spend an enormous amount of money, be uncomfortable, and listen to my children complain and whine?
0: Disney.
9: I did figure out what makes Disney truly magical, though. You can walk around for 12 hours and still gain weight.
7: I know it's 110 out here, but these fries taste great.
9: We eat, you know, because we want to have a good time. Really, that's all a vacation is. Just us eating in a place we've never been.
7: Well, why don't we eat something, then we'll go and get something to eat. And we'll see that thing we're supposed to see. They probably got a snack bar there, right? After that, we should probably get something to eat, though. Then we'll eat something.
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You can win a trip right now to see the Foo Fighters in Cleveland in August. You want to go? 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O-N-E-1. 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

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And Rush will kick off their tour on June 7th. 4 shows at the end of June in Fort Worth.

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And good news for U2 fans. They have a new album in the works, and we have no idea when it's coming or what it's going to be called, but it's happening. It's in the works. There are rumblings of a new U2 album. 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

0: 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Thank you for listening at work.
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And tomorrow we have deep cuts. We're going to dig those out on a Vinyl Vault Thursday. And so if you think of one, inspire us. 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

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I'm Jen Austin. Tomorrow, Vinyl Vault Thursday. 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

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We have a Foo Fighters experience for you in Cleveland, Ohio. 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And you can win that trip at 2 o'clock. 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Let's

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0: 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You're very close to that next code. We have codes at 10, 2, 5, and 8. A couple minutes after 2, you can get a code to experience the Red Hot Chili Peppers in Cleveland. 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

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And another code is coming. 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
1: Texas is known for a lot of things. 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

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It's Classic Rock House Cleaning. That's what we're doing, starting with Don Henley, who somehow ended up with my laundry and now the best kind of dust from Queen.

Night Ranger are doing something new with their classic later this summer. 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

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Fly away from Lenny Kravitz and me, Doc, with you with something new from Night Ranger that actually isn't new. Frontier Records releasing Best of Night Ranger. That's going to come out on August the 28th with what to me sounds like re-recorded versions of their classic. They've already dropped a new, and I'm air quoting that, new version of Don't Tell Me You Love Me on YouTube. Sounds pretty good. I hope they do that with all the stuff that's going to be on that. 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

Just so you know, Metallica Reload Remaster, that's kind of confusing to say. It's going to be released on June 26th if you'd like to go to back some late 90s Metallica. I prefer 1991 Metallica, thank you very much. Nothing else matters. 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

Classic Rock 96.1, Texas Best Rock, 420 Audio Edible. Richard and Big Sandy heard about this Pearl Jam performance of Hunger Strike in Pittsburgh. Want to hear it on Classic Rock 96.1? You got it.

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Hawkins Lawn and Landscaping keeps it green. 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

0: You bet we are. 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The wild-eyed Southern Boys of 38 Special, who are out on their 50th anniversary legacy tour this summer. It's Hold On Loosely. I'm Doc with a number for you. 73% of people reportedly can't tell when they're talking to AI customer service, even if the conversation goes on 15 minutes or longer. I don't know about that. I know I'm real because AI doesn't make this many mistakes, and I'm going to give you the real Creedence Clearwater Revival next.
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Europe, who are touring Europe this summer, which makes sense. It's the final countdown. I'm Doc. Time for me to give you the 5 p.m. Foo Fighters code that could result in you having a fantastic experience seeing them in Cleveland. 5 p.m. code word is window, W-I-N-D-O-W. 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

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Eric Clapton's going to kick off his U.S. tour in Detroit this September, the first of 8 dates that Eric currently has scheduled in America. 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

Stone Jeff says she took one guitar lesson and then never went back after her teacher said girls can only play folk music. So she taught herself. More proof, Joan Jett's first guitar teacher is so very wrong. Hate Myself for Loving You on Classic Rock 96.1.

0: Classic Rock 96.1, Texas Best Rock. Glycerine from Bush. I'm Doc with something from so-called experts. We now say that 150 exercise minutes a week. Are you doing that? That was recommended before to keep your heart healthy. Well, now they say it's not enough. Now you need 560 to improve your heart health. All I can say to these so-called experts, give me a donut and shut up. How about I give you some requested Police and Queen next?
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East Texas workforce is stronger thanks to our buddy Michael in Jacksonville. He's got us on as he heads for his shift at Sanderson Farms in Palestine. I'm Doc on Classic Rock 96.1 saying you are the star of the show.

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I have to wonder, many of the people who are criticizing Vince Neil's recent performances maybe don't know that he's doing this despite the fact he had a major stroke just a couple of years ago. Both Nikki and Tommy were talking about how they admire Vince for all he's accomplished. 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

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David Lee Roth got kind of emotional at a recent concert talking about how he and Hedward during the early Van Halen days would write songs together. Not one from the David times, but the Sammy era. Why Can't This Be Love?

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6: 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My dad wasn't around. And I remember riding a bike and falling off and cutting myself, and me never would just want to get back on it. People ask, how your children learn how to ride a bike, and you didn't. I didn't teach them. I just created an environment where they taught themselves, and all I had to do was be there.
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0: 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Here's what's trending in East Texas.
1: Texas is known for a lot of things. Texas is also known for some very famous people in history. Well, recently, some Texans took to Reddit to determine the best figure in Texas history. And, well, that figure? 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